0: This is the TJ Show. We have a friend who is a gymfluencer.
1: Right.
0: His name is Scotty the Pitbull. This guy, he's a great story. He wasn't very health conscious for a while, and then one day just had this radical transformation, started going to the gym. Now he goes twice a day.
1: Yeah, now he's addicted, which is crazy. He needs to swing the other way, to the middle.
0: The guy needs to eat a milk dud. Like, yes. Just take it easy for a second. Mm-hmm. Even when you talk to him, he's got so much energy. You have to catch your breath after you talk to him. It feels like a workout, yeah, just talking to him. And I noticed, like, I'm constantly seeing his videos, and he's so consistent. Every day he posts, like, a new fact or something. Mm-hmm. And so I happen to catch this one.
2: Alrighty, it is Wednesday. Let's do this.
0: Like, how are you not excited for the day after hearing
2: that? Let's go.
3: Yeah, all right. It's Wednesday. Let's do this.
2: Okay, so today I'm going to talk about seafood. Guess what? I see food, I want to eat it. No, but seriously. Thank you. I'm here all day.
0: Yeah, he's also he's a budding comedian.
3: Yeah, I love jokes. You hear the one about the guy that walked into the bar?
0: No.
3: I told him, what are you doing walking into that bar? Why don't you put some weights on it and lift it over your head?
0: Yeah, I mean, that's good stuff.
2: Well, I wanted to tell you about salmon, specifically.
0: Yeah, see, like today he's talking about salmon.
2: Wild caught versus farm raised. Which should you eat? Easy answer.
0: And I love it because he's walking through his neighborhood and he's got a big selfie stick.
1: Mm-hmm.
0: And like there are people in homes who are watching him give salmon facts. And like he's just the guy in the neighborhood who gives salmon facts.
1: I'm not even surprised by this anymore. He does it so often. They're like, there goes Scotty.
0: Yeah. Yeah. I bet there was a transitional period where they were nervous about what was going on. Now they just, it's just
1: now
0: Scotty.
1: Now they get nervous if he doesn't show up.
3: Yeah. You got a problem with that?
0: No.
3: Yeah, you got a problem. I thought so.
0: No.
3: I thought so.
2: Eat the wild caught. Reasons why. Higher, much higher in omega-3 fatty acids. Calories lower. On top of that, much more nutrient-dense, no food colorings and all that other stuff in the wild-caught. Listen, it's better for you. Go for the wild-caught salmon.
0: Now I feel like my life is enhanced a little bit.
3: Wild-caught salmon is the answer, and if you really want to go all the way, catch the salmon with your bare hands.
0: That would be
3: a workout, too.
0: That would be a workout.
1: Yeah, I'm sure it is.
3: Or do what I do. Wait for a bear to catch the salmon, then fight the bear for the salmon.
0: Even better workout.
3: Oh, yeah.
1: I'm going to pass on that workout.
0: Right. What about just getting chicken at the store?
3: Well, I'll get a chicken from the store.
0: Right.
3: I'll give it to a bear, and then I'll fight the bear for the chicken.
1: Okay.
3: Bear.
1: Oh.
3: Yeah.
1: Okay.
3: Yeah.
1: Okay.
0: Yes, Producer Heather, you have a question.
4: What about steak? Do you eat steak?
3: I do eat steak, but only if a bear has it first. Then I'm fighting that bear for that steak. Yeah.
0: When does a bear get steak?
3: Not in my neighborhood.
2: Anyway, that's it. Sun's out. Guns out. I'm out.
3: Sun's out. Guns out.
0: Okay, it's enough.
1: What is happening?
0: I'm nervous around Scotty. And his impressionist.
1: I feel stressed. Check my blood pressure, please.
0: See, I'm telling you, just listening to Scotty raises your heart rate.
1: It does.
0: I think we just got a workout, J-Bo.
1: I'm good.
0: I love our gymfluencer friend, Scotty the Pitbull.
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0: This is the TJ Show, and just a few moments ago, we were talking about our gymfluencer friend.
1: It's Wednesday!
0: That's right.
1: Let's do this!
0: Every day, he runs around his neighborhood with a big selfie stick, and he's giving out all these fun facts about how to stay healthy. I've never felt more unhealthy than when I see Scotty's videos pop up on my feed.
2: Yeah.
0: And we've got the man on the phone. Is that really you, Scotty?
3: Hey, TJ! Do this.
0: You know, a few minutes ago, I was saying, Scotty, how did you have your radical transformation? And maybe you've gone a little too extreme, depending on who you ask, but you go to the gym twice a day now, and you're so strong. Like, you got these big muscles, and I think you've done that legally.
3: I have, thank you.
0: Right. But they're so
3: natural.
0: They're bigger than my head. I mean, what do you say to someone who's just like, hey, I know I need to move more? Where do you start so it's not overwhelming? You don't get hurt at the gym. What's step number one?
3: Walk.
0: Walk?
3: Absolutely walk. You know, when in doubt, go for a walk.
0: Can you change that to when in doubt, walk it out? Because that sounds pretty cool, right?
3: Yeah, I like that. We may have to use that tomorrow. You know, listen, it's all about movement. I mean, and there's little things you can do that'll make a huge difference cumulatively as it adds up. When you go to your office, when you go to an apartment building, if you're going to the third floor, don't go press that elevator button. Walk the stairs. It's not going to kill you. And all of a sudden, wow, you know, you burned another 32 calories walking the stairs instead of standing still in an elevator.
2: I don't know about that. Going from the first floor to the third floor with asthma, it's going to kill you. Believe me, I'm speaking from experience. I'm going to go to the second floor in the elevator and then walk a flight of stairs.
0: There you go.
2: It's going to be a gradual.
3: You know what? And J-Bo, you know what? That's better than if you just stood there and took the elevator from the bottom.
2: All right, baby steps then.
0: And I think it's good that you're bringing this up because it's so easy for me to assume, well, it's not really doing much. But you're saying a lot of those little decisions together, it almost becomes this built-in workout in your day. And maybe you're not ready for the gym yet. Maybe it starts with these little decisions.
3: Yeah, it comes down to movement. I mean, going way back to when I really first started getting active again, one of the things that happened, and this is going back about 15 years ago, is I started taking my dogs for a walk. Then all of a sudden, I started taking them for a longer walk. And my dogs at that point were younger, and they wanted to start trotting. And all of a sudden, I realized, wait a minute, I'm doing like a really brisk walk, which turned into a light jog, which started to turn into jogging, and then all of a sudden, I'm like, you know what? If I can do this jogging, I got to start going to the gym. And it becomes cumulative. And once you go to the gym, you know, and what is it? It takes 21 days to turn something into a habit. I mean, if I miss a day at the gym, I miss it. I mean, I miss seeing my gym friends. I miss the endorphins and the feeling you get when you've accomplished a good workout.
0: Your dogs trained you. It's like
3: my dogs trained me. Yeah. It was the other way around.
0: Yeah, absolutely. That's pretty cool. I know. I see our puppies. They know. They know what we need, don't
2: That's
0: they?
2: Right. Hey, Scotty, can you sign off for us, please?
3: Guns out! Guns out! I'm out!
2: Yeah.
0: There he is. Thank you, Scotty.
3: All right. Thanks, guys.
2: Thank you. Bye-bye.
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0: This is the TJ Show, and our news, it sounds a little bit different around here. Our producer, Kenny, reads through every story he can find, and then he brings us the most interesting ones. Kenny, what's been happening in the world?
1: Did you know that the Great Lakes are home to anywhere from 6,000 to 10,000 shipwrecks, and most of them remain undiscovered?
0: Wow.
1: But we do know that after decades of searching for this one particular shipwreck, it was found, a ship that sank almost 140 years ago off the Wisconsin coastline.
0: So what was in this ship?
1: They knew about the shipwreck. They had an idea of where it was, although there were conflicting reports that led to the delay in finding it. I don't think there was anything valuable in the ship necessarily. From what I understand, it was transporting iron ore.
0: I was expecting like treasure chest, gold coins, silver.
2: Well, I'm sure iron ore, whatever that is, was important at some point in time.
1: Yeah, it's just like raw iron that
0: we could always use a little more raw iron.
1: Iron projects.
0: You know what I hope for is at some point there's something that can scan the bottom of a lake and they just go, oh, here it is, there it is,
2: they
0: there
2: go,
0: it is. Almost like a vacuum, right? It just takes the top layer of soot off.
2: Mm-hmm.
0: Off. Yeah, man, that would be great. There's got to be something there.
1: Well, yeah, so they did use similar technology to that. They used a sonar technology to find it. But again, 140-foot ship, and the researchers figured that the captain of the ship, who was able to get off with his crew before it sank, didn't really know exactly where they were on the lake, so there were these conflicting reports. So this researcher had a great idea to grid this two-mile area near this lighthouse, and with this sonar equipment was able to find the ship.
2: Cool. Nice.
0: Congrats to them. Kenny, what else do you have?
1: Do you guys ever have a problem? Let's say you invite a bunch of friends or family over for dinner, and then the issue is they won't leave. You want them to leave. You want the party to be over.
0: You know what? I try not to invite people over that I want to leave, because then what's the point? Like, it's nice to just hang and catch up. There's no time limit.
1: Well, there are several people who've written books on entertaining guests, and they're sharing some tips on how to politely ask your guests to leave.
0: My guess would be you blame it on your kids. Because that is the easy out.
2: That is easy.
1: Yeah, as a matter of fact, one of them actually says, get your kids dressed in their pajamas and have them come out to say goodbye to all of your guests. And that's a heavy hint that it's time to wrap things up.
3: One good reason to have a child. Okay, next.
1: Another thing, you make an announcement. This has been so fun, but it's approaching my bedtime. Then most people will be relieved that they're ready to make their exit. And then the party people will just keep the party going somewhere else. There's another one. You have to do this clap motion.

0: This is the TJ Show. We were having a great conversation with one of our listeners. Her name is Summer. Remember her from Lexington, Kentucky?
1: Yep.
0: And I asked her this question, and it sort of rattled producer Heather's cage a little bit.
1: Yeah, it was a little upsetting.
0: What is the most exciting part of your life right now?
2: I think the most exciting part of my life is being a mom.
0: So you think, you know, very nice answer.
1: Yeah, but every parent, whenever you ask any parent that question, they always say being a mom or being a parent or my kids are the best part of my life. I mean, I get it. Yes, you have kids. You should like them.
3: And it's happened
1: sure.
3: a lot on our show. Yeah.
1: Yeah. But that's all. I mean, get a life.
0: So you think it's because...
1: There's nothing else going on in your life besides your children or being a parent?
0: So you think because they're on the radio, a lot of people are listening, it's more to make them look good to society?
1: Yeah, probably.
0: Okay, so this has inspired you to put together a list.
3: Not saying it can't be true. We're just saying
1: it
3: has
1: to be
3: more.
1: And I do appreciate that, yes, if you have children, like you like them. That's great.
0: Of course.
1: I love that for you.
0: It's good.
1: Yeah. And for your kids. And for the kids, yes.
0: So this has inspired you to put together a list.
1: Mm-hmm.
0: And what is this list called?
1: It's called Why I Don't Want Children.
0: All right. Heather, we said it's got to be fair and balanced.
1: Yeah.
0: Go ahead.
1: Okay, so first off, number one, kids are gross. They're always sticky. Mm-hmm. There's always food on their face. They always have
3: cheese snot running down their nose.
1: Yeah, ugh. They're never clean. Even when you clean them, they're never clean.
0: You got to train your kid to clean.
1: Listen, they have no manners.
0: A dog helps with this, and you love dogs.
1: I do love dogs.
0: Dogs are the cleanup crew.
1: My dog is cleaner than any baby I've
0: ever
1: been around.
0: I don't know
1: around.
0: About that.
1: No, it's absolutely accurate.
0: All right, keep going.
1: Everything needs to be about them at all times. Like, I had a friend stay over with her kid recently, and like everything we did had to revolve around them. It's like, what do we want to do today? Oh, well, what does Benji want to do? Oh, I don't care what Benji wants
0: well,
1: to do.
0: Well, that's a parenting style.
1: Mm-hmm.
0: Because there are things that I do with my kids that they don't want to do and they have no choice.
3: That's right.
0: Like Costco is one of them. Now, they're going to grow to love Costco because who wouldn't? But we're all getting in the car, we're having a family trip, and this is what we're doing. And they've learned that they can't complain about that.
1: And you also have to like pretend that like everything they do is precious and awesome.
0: No, you don't.
1: So like when we were going into the elevator, like Benji had to push the button. Like we had him let him push the button. What if I wanted to push the button? No one
0: right.
1: cared. And then we had to go, oh my, good job, Benji. You pushed the button. You did so good.
3: I mean, that's a big deal for Benji.
0: Did you do it?
1: What did I do? What
0: did you celebrate
1: of
0: the button?
1: Of course,
0: you don't
1: I did.
0: Have to.
1: No, you do because then you look like a jerk.
0: No, it doesn't
3: you don't
0: matter.
3: Have to.
1: Then you look like someone who doesn't like children.
3: Yeah.
0: Well, what do you care? You don't like children. I mean, you wrote a list about why you don't want to be a parent.
1: It's why I don't want them. It's not that I don't like
3: she
1: them.
3: She does like kids, though.
1: They're fine. I just don't want them. They're fine in the wild. I don't want them in my house.
0: Right. Okay. And by the way, with the elevator push, that is a choice, too. That's a parenting choice. You know, like my kids draw a lot of things. Sometimes what they draw is great, and other times it's not. When it's not, I don't act like it's great. That's not doing anyone any service.
3: That's good.
1: And they always need something.
0: Well,
1: they're
0: yeah, that's
1: needy.
0: True.
1: They're very needy,
3: very
1: little
3: needy.
1: Creatures.
3: Yes.
1: It's like, I need water. I'm hungry. I want food.
0: Well, I had to train my kid that, no, you're old enough to know how to fill your cup up. And so
4: sit.
0: They now, no.
4: Stay.
0: No. They need to get their own water. It's
1: speak.
0: Turning a faucet on. If they can do Minecraft, they can turn on a faucet.
1: That's
0: okay.
1: True.
0: So there it is. What's the name of the list again?
1: Why I Don't Want Children.
0: The one and only producer Heather.
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0: This is the TJ show. Now, Jabo, explain to me, was the reason for the confrontation because you felt bad about what you did? What's the backstory here?
1: Yeah, I mean, it kind of lingered on me for a bit. I realized that I was annoyed with my husband, Archie, but then I prevented myself from, like, you know, voicing that annoyance. And then eventually, after I had some time to sit with it, I was like, well, I should probably let him know that I was annoyed.
0: Yeah, and I like that you brought this right to us. This was a very intimate moment, at least from what it sounds like.
1: Mm-hmm.
0: Let's let Archie, so you're face-to-face with Archie
1: in
0: the bed.
1: Yeah, side by side, face-to-face, yeah.
2: Hey, Archie, I have to tell you something. I know that in the middle of pillow talk, this is not the time to bring this up, but as I was getting ready...
0: He's speechless, by the way.
1: Mm-hmm.
2: You know, to go into work and stuff, I went into the kitchen and I saw a Tupperware bowl in the sink. And in that Tupperware bowl, there were the tops of strawberries. I almost said something to you. I almost said...
0: Now, what's wrong with that, just for the record?
1: Because, you know, the little leafy parts of the strawberries that you don't eat? Because he leaves it in his Tupperware, and then he puts it in the sink.
0: Mm-hmm.
1: They just empty them out, and then put the empty Tupperware in the sink.
0: You'd like him to go that extra mile.
1: Yeah, because I'm going to have to be the one to empty them out.
2: Can you take care of this? Can you deal with this? And then I stopped myself because...
0: So you were about to correct him in the moment.
1: Yeah. Literally, as soon as I jumped out of bed, walked into the kitchen, I saw it, and I was just like, this is not the way to do it.
0: Mm.
2: I didn't want the first thing you heard from me as we get up to go about our day was something negative. I held my tongue, and I said, hi, good morning, hope you slept well, love you. Did you catch that?
3: Somewhat. When I see stuff like that, when it appears to me, it's like kind of a glitch in the matrix. Like, you say, hi.
0: So you were having a glitch in the matrix, meaning that it wasn't quite 100% normal.
1: It wasn't, because my tone was, Archie. And then he's like, yeah, and I go, hey, good morning. Like, it was not, like.
2: So I didn't say anything, though. I kept my mouth shut, and I just felt like there's growth there, you know? Aren't I such a good wife?
3: Absolutely. There is growth there, so...
0: Still a lot of mystery in what's going on.
1: Yeah.
3: Just know I can sense the glitch.
2: Okay.
0: And by the way, with a G. Glitch.
3: It means you're a good wife because you took time out to process it. You didn't immediately speak on it and display the feelings that you were having at the moment. You gave it time to marinate for a little bit, and you can work through it to the point where you say something about it, you have a rational mind, so that's good.
0: Man, no matter what Jabo does, Archie will make you feel great about
1: it. Yeah, he does. A really good job at that, yeah.
0: Archie should do, like, Archie cards, where you men just carry around this little package of cards. What would Archie say?
1: How to defuse the situation.
0: Okay, just go along with it, blink, smile, everything's fine, and then go to bed.
1: No, I mean, he definitely stands his ground, but he's just very kind in his correction. Yeah, which I appreciate that.
0: I also think it's great that you didn't immediately go on the attack, because how many times is just the default is complain or come at your person, and then what good does that do?
1: I didn't want to go into the day like that, you know? I didn't want to leave the house and be annoyed with him or him with me. I'm like, I don't want that, so.
0: Great stuff right there.
1: Thanks, man.
0: This is the TJ
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0: 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Hey, Kelly, how are you doing?
1: You said if you want to hear your voice on the radio, call. So my daughter said, okay. And the next thing I know, here you are.
0: Hey.
2: I like that.
0: Look at that, Kelly. Hey, so you're in the car with your daughter, and your daughter's name is Grace?
1: Yes.
0: Okay, how old is she?
1: 11.
0: Tell me, what is the most exciting part of your life right now?
1: Dr. Pepper.
0: Dr. Pepper.
3: I hear that. Sometimes that's all you got to hold on to. You know what I'm saying?
2: 43 flavors in there, huh?
0: Can I tell you, that's a bold answer right in front of your kid.
3: I'm proud of you.
0: Yeah, I appreciate that. Now,
2: I'm sure the kid's a close second.
0: Does Grace want to come on the radio? Is that what I'm gathering?
1: She's smiling, Mike. I don't know what.
0: Oh, that's great. Let me chat with Grace.
1: Ow.
0: Hey, how is it in the 11-year-old business these days?
1: Good.
0: What's the best part of your life as an 11-year-old?
1: My bed.
0: Your bed?
2: Okay.
3: Mine too.
0: What? You like going to bed?
1: Yep.
0: Really? How do you get my kid to do that? She just stays up so late.
1: Say that they'll get candy the next morning and they'll go straight to bed.
0: Really? Is that what your mama does?
1: Sometimes.
0: Sometimes. Okay. By the way, I'm writing that down, okay?
3: Hey,
0: thank you.
3: Help.
0: It's good advice, Grace. Hi. Give candy as bribe. Okay, whatever it takes. I'm down. Who are you most excited to talk to on this phone call right now?
1: That's hard.
2: She doesn't want to hurt.
3: That's tough.
0: I have a theory on this.
1: I don't know.
4: It would probably be J-Bo because she calls it the J-Bo Show. Hey.
0: There you go. All right, cool. No, so that proved my theory wrong. I thought for sure that she would say
3: Kenny.
0: Kenny, yeah.
3: Yeah, me too.
0: Because my kids love Kenny. They talk about him nonstop.
3: Yeah.
0: But, and they also love J-Bo, but absolutely. Glad to hear it.
3: Oh, you see, Grace, that's very sweet. Grace is my mom's name, so there's something there. We have a connection.
0: Hey, there you go.
3: It's a great name.
5: Grace, what can I do to get you to change your answer? You want me to make a horse noise?
0: Yeah, there you go. Do you like, wait, ask her first. What's your favorite animal, Grace?
1: Hedgehog.
0: A hedgehog.
3: Oh, there's a challenge, Kenny.
2: Hi, Kenny.
3: Make it work, Kenny.
0: Come on, Kenny.
5: Zoom, zoom.
3: Is that Sonic the Hedgehog?
5: Yeah, he's very fast.
0: That's a good answer.
2: You that laugh?
0: All right, well, we tried. Can you put your mom, Kelly, back on the phone? Nice talking to you, Grace.
1: Hello.
0: Hey, you got a cool kid.
3: Yeah.
1: Yeah, she's okay sometimes.
3: Grace, you got a cool mom.
1: How dare you?
0: Kelly, we're so happy that you're listening to our show. Thank you for spending some time with us.
1: We've got it down here in the classic hits you love.
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1: We just started listening to it and we like it better than any of the other ones, so y'all keep it interesting and fun, and you're definitely a part of our deficit that we don't go without.
0: Oh, that's fantastic.
3: That's so kind. Thank you.
0: Yeah, we really appreciate you saying that, and you have an amazing day today, okay?
1: Y'all too.
3: And take down a Dr. Pepper for me.
0: Yeah.
5: Cheers.
1: Dr. Will.
0: Slam it on the desk and go, that one's for J-Bo.
3: That's right.

0: are a couple. They've been together for a couple of years, and they've now built up quite the following on TikTok through their rage baiting videos. Now, they're not doing traditional rage baiting. They're rage baiting each other.
1: Now, just to be clear, rage bait is when there are these headlines that enrage people, and then they click on the headlines, and they generate a lot of clicks.
0: Yeah, or in the sense of social media,
1: views.
0: You're doing something just specifically to irritate people. You know, you're doing something to enrage people just to get them to watch or view your video. In this particular case, Phoebe and Dan are essentially just teasing each other. It's mostly Phoebe teasing Dan, Phoebe behind the camera giggling as she's either teasing him about his outfit or his sports team.
1: And then sure Dan gets that.
0: Riled up and winds up running upstairs to get out of the camera's view.
1: Imagine that every time you walk in the living room and your spouse is there to goof on you. That's got to feel wonderful.
2: And that happens in my house, but we just don't record it.
0: Yeah, and I think all of us have admitted to participating in some kind of teasing with our significant others. And it could be a good thing, but experts are warning that there is a line, and if it's crossed, it can be very harmful.
1: Oh.
2: Like today, I was getting dressed, and I told Archie, I was like, I don't know what shoes to put on, because as someone who collects shoes, I have quite a bit to choose
1: from. Over 100.
2: Yeah, it's a lot. And he's like, oh, just close your eyes and pick one. That's what I do. And I said, yeah, that's why your outfits look the way they do. And he said, wow.
1: See, you should be putting that on the internet. That's very funny.
0: Yeah, one therapist says that it's emotional hijacking and it's more harmful than harmless. Plus, it could be a slippery slope. She says sometimes banter can feel like, hey, we have an inside joke going, but it could sometimes form a power struggle or the form of some relationship partner gaining power over the other, which is not so healthy.
1: All right. Be careful with your joking around. Mm-hmm. Kenny, what else you got?
0: Well, the debate of whether or not college is actually worth it has resurfaced, and this comes after the CEO of GV, which is a venture capital firm, David Crane. He was one of the original employees at Google. He brought this up in a talk. He had a conversation with his son, who's a college junior, who is asking if higher education is a scam. And his son spent the whole summer building AI tools alongside peers at Ivy League schools who have the same doubts. So people are doubting whether or not college is actually worth it.
2: I mean, he's going to get a job working for his dad anyway. Does he need to go to school?
0: That's a good point.
1: Yeah, I guess it all depends on your situation. But this has been, I think, a festering issue for a lot of years. And there's a great book on the subject. It's called The Death of Expertise. And they talk about how some of these colleges have become amusement parks. And they set it up that way, where like you go and it's like, oh, I want to have fun here for 4 years. And then you spend 50, 60, 70 grand a year and you have nothing to show for it on the other side. It's a big problem.
0: Yeah.
1: So, Kenny, thanks for keeping us somewhat informed.
0: That's what's happening.
3: Good times. Great hits. One place. WFJAFM.com.

0: This is the TJ Show. You know, sometimes we're overly committed to trying to find some good news. And yes, we'll even go out ourselves to try to find it. Kenny, you did this. You hit the streets, local college campus. You found something.
1: What's your guys' names?
2: Alyssa.
3: I'm Bella.
1: Do you have any good news in your life?
2: Well, Bella did a very, an act of charity today. She paid for my food, so that's some good news.
1: That's great news. You got a free meal today.
2: I got a free meal today.
3: I did.
0: Hey, let's not overlook how great that feels.
4: I love how she highlighted her friend's, good news. You know what I mean?
0: That's wonderful.
4: So thankful.
2: And then she got a free meal yesterday because I paid for hers.
0: Oh, well, now we've just evened out everything.
4: Yeah,
0: so
4: you
0: basically might as well just bought your own meal.
1: Well, and J-Bo, they are actually sisters.
4: Aww.
3: My good news is I'm a senior here, and I get to spend my last year with my little sister.
2: Oh, that was so sweet.
1: That was the cutest thing I've ever seen. Thank you, guys. This was awesome.
2: So
1: I really appreciate it.
0: Oh, they seem very sweet.
4: Did they hug or something?
1: Yeah, they did.
4: Oh,
1: they embraced.
4: You saw them hug.
1: I wish we had the camera with us. I'm always
4: precious.
0: Really impressed when siblings get along and they really love each other.
4: Me too.
0: So nice. So much nicer than how I grew up, where my brother and I would plot out each other's demise. I don't know why. We really should have been on the same team since the beginning.
4: Right.
0: But instead, I'd wait around a corner and I'd try to do something to hurt him. And I'm like, why did I do that? What's my problem?
4: The only time my brother and I got along, I mean, we were actually pretty close. It wasn't until, we would fight here and there, but everywhere I was, he was, vice versa. But we definitely came together when we tried to convince my mom to keep a dog. Like, if we found a dog out in the, we were like, Mom, please! And we've done it so many times.
0: Yeah, we need more fluffiness to get us all to get along.
4: Yeah.
0: I mean, I was thinking, there was one time, this is terrible. My brother walked home from school. I happened to be home sick. And so he rang the doorbell because he forgot his key. And I saw him that he was outside, and the screams just got louder and louder and louder. And I was like, oh, okay, well, let's see what's going on. And he runs around the back of the house, and I'm watching him out the window. And I realized he had to go to the bathroom.
4: Oh, you're so mean.
0: Well, it just happened. And that's a famous story. And then I went downstairs, and I felt bad about this. And listen, I've since apologized. But he was crying, and he said, look what you made me do. I said, I'm sorry, I didn't hear you. And he said, yes, you did. I rang the bell. I said, I'm sorry. And so I lied to him. But this is the kind of relationship we had. I had to ask him for forgiveness years later, and I'm glad he did. And he did forgive me. But I knew—
4: That's some good news.
0: You know, now that I have kids, and I see them just barely sparring, I'm like, that's so annoying, and you should be supporting one another.
4: Right.
0: Uncle Mike had to pay a big price to be my brother.
4: My mom, whenever we would fight, she would tell my brother and I, you guys are all you guys have when I'm gone, so you guys better get along.
0: That's sad, too.
4: Yeah, but it's the truth, right?
0: Yes, I know.
4: But it's all we have is each other.
0: I know. You guys get along now, right?
4: I mean, we do get along, yeah. I feel like, I love him more than he loves me, but, you know, it is what
0: Fair
4: it
0: enough.
4: Is.
0: Fair enough.
1: I used to beat up on my brother a lot, and then he hit a growth spurt, and that stopped on the dime.
0: Oh, yeah.
4: Sure.
1: But also, when he got to high school, so he's 2 years younger than me. When he got to high school, he was immediately cooler than me and started getting invited to parties that I wasn't getting invited to.
0: So
1: my attitude changed. No, I mean, I apologized then. I wanted to go to these parties.
4: I was going to say, he wanted to go to the party. He's like, hey, listen, bro, you win that life, okay?
0: This is the TJ Show.
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And you present your case. 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You keep telling me that you love me.

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0: The question was, if you had to drink one thing throughout the day, mm-hmm. which would it be?
1: To stay hydrated, we gave four choices that were not all that great.
0: Coffee, milk, beer, or orange juice. A few folks.
1: Except for the beer. That was a good one. Well, the rest of them.
0: Folks had some ideas about that. Coach, definitely not milk on a hot day, nor coffee. At school, so he can't drink the beer. So orange juice, but it has to be unsweetened. So, like straight out of the orange juice.
1: Sweetener to, it's already sweet,
0: some,
1: isn't it?
0: Some might, but, you know, it's a little too sweet. Yeah, also, listener Jim says, well, you can't drink all day if you don't start in the morning. He's answered beer, so.
1: There you go.
0: Okay, a couple of ideas from our listeners.
1: It's true.
0: All right. Now you two will have a wonderful time together.
1: He's not wrong.
0: Okay. Thanks for getting in touch, everybody, because we ask you to do so. The number is 888-922-7234. That's how you do it. It's a text. It's voicemail. We'll get to some voicemails later on. But first, news.
2: The Roundup with Ashley Page.
1: Well, I know this is a resounding yes if I were to ask Brad this question. Do you have any old technology laying around?
0: Two.
1: Well, you'll want...
0: Three.
1: You'll want to know that early September is the best time to trade it in. The phones, the tablets, all the stuff that you've had around forever and probably have not looked at in decades. Retailers like Amazon, Target, Best Buy, they start stocking up on pre-owned devices for deal-hunting holiday shoppers, so they're eager to buy yours early this month. So a biopic about the Maserati family and their quest to win the Indianapolis 500 in the late 1930s is coming. It's called Maserati the Brothers. The film was shot in Italy. It stars Al Pacino, Anthony Hopkins, Jessica Alba, and Andy Garcia. No release date has been announced. And that's your news.
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0: Welcome in, everybody. Here it is, day 3 of September for 2026. It is day 246. There are 119 days left in the year. Who has birthdays? Right at very top, from the legendary group, the Beach Boys, Al Jardine is now 84 years old.
1: Wow, happy birthday.
0: Charlie Sheen is turning 61 years old. I think he's lucky to be turning 61 years
1: old. Right? Especially if you saw that documentary. Oh, yeah. Wow. Yeah.
0: Kostas Mandalar, the actor, is 61. Maria Bamford is 56. Jenny Finch, Olympic softball player, is 46. Sean White, the Flying Tomato.
1: Oh, yeah?
0: He's 40 years old today.
1: Happy birthday, Sean.
0: Garrett Hedlund, 42. Nicole Hiltz, 48. Angus Sutherland, 44. And Kaya Gerber, I believe that's Cindy Crawford's daughter, is 25 years old. It happened on this date in history, 1939. World War II began on this date. France, UK, New Zealand, Australia declared war on Germany. Said, look, you can't invade Poland.
1: You just can't go into another country and go, oh, this is mine now.
0: Yep.
1: It doesn't work that way.
0: Not supposed to do that. In 1989, Karen and Stan Sutton sailed back into San Francisco Harbor 8.5 years after leaving on their trip around the world. They made it on a 43-foot ship they built themselves.
1: Right. Didn't they have a couple of kids along the
0: way?
1: They
0: had two children along the way.
1: That is insane.
0: No kidding. Wow. In 1995, eBay was founded. Only 31 years ago. That's it. And in 2017, 60,000 people were evacuated as a World War II bomb was discovered and defused in Frankfurt.
1: Wow.
0: Yeah. Never left over. Special events for today. International Cabernet Sauvignon Day is today. Today is I want my baby back, baby back, baby back. I want my baby back ribs day. Skyscraper day. Welsh rarebit day.
1: And I always thought it was Welsh rabbit when I was little.
0: Yeah, because I saw too many cartoons. That's why.
1: Is that what it's from?
0: Yeah, that's probably what it is. And it's also U.S. Bowling League day today. Let me pick up this 7-10 splitter. look at that. Picked it up. Hey, if you have a birthday and a special event, tell us when it is and we can celebrate. The number is 888-922-7234.
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0: Again, we're talking about huge, giant, glowing in your face, neon red first world problems.
1: Hmm.
0: And I'm talking about, once again, my refrigerator.
1: Oh, really?
0: Yeah.
1: Is it broken?
0: Just, no, it's just, I don't care for it. It's just the way the shelving is. It's just too hard to get to stuff. And
1: I thought you replaced that when you redid your kitchen.
0: No. I mean, we did. Yeah, that was years ago, though.
1: But 5 years ago?
0: No. It was like 8, 9 years ago.
1: Was it really?
0: Yeah. It's a long time ago. But anyway, I'm just like, every time I open, I was like, ugh, I just wish that there was a different fridge. Now, granted, I could go, and I know where there's a store where they have scratch and dent ones, and I'm fine.
1: Oh, yeah.
0: I'm fine with that.
1: Absolutely.
0: Now, the thing is, it may not match the rest of the appliances.
1: In what way? Like, is it white and everything else is stainless steel?
0: Yeah, I mean, it's stainless, but the ones that I've seen are like black, or I'm like, if I were a bachelor, I don't think that would be an issue, but I'm married, so I think we have considerations about some of that.
1: It's interesting because when you start looking at features, you're like, okay, well, this has bells and whistles I need. Sometimes they have too many bells and whistles, so I don't need that. But then if I get it, like you said, like when I bought my house, it's an older house. They had put in a brand new combo oven and microwave.
0: Yeah.
1: Like the stove is really old. The dishwasher is maybe 10 years old, so they don't all match, but they are all stainless.
0: Yeah.
1: So I'm like, yeah, I mean, do I want to replace? Because the one that I like, it comes in white. Same thing with my washer and dryer. You know, would you get like a stainless steel washer and a white dryer? I mean, would you care? Does it have to be matchy-matchy?
0: Okay, to that point, not everything has to match. For example, we had a matching washer dryer set forever, but then the washer went out, so we're like, all right, well, a friend of ours said, my mom just got one. Yeah, she's got to move. She doesn't want it. So here, take it for, it was like new, but it was not the same make and model as our dryers. We're like, I don't care.
1: Right. And who sees the laundry room?
0: Right,
1: really?
0: My wife's like, yeah, great. It works and it's cheap. Right. So we have two mismatched things in the laundry room, but like, who cares?
1: And then you just got a new dryer anyway. So did you get it to match the newer?
0: No.
1: Okay. So for you guys, when it comes to replacing stuff or, you know, maybe buying some new things, does it all have to match? Is it all matchy-matchy? Or do you truly just not care? You only want the certain features on it?
0: 888-922-7234.
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0: finding out today's word of the day, which is a verb, which comes to us from Latin, I believe, of the 17th century. Today's word we'd love for you to try and spell first is depurate. Depurate.
1: Depurate.
0: Yes, exactly. How do you spell?
1: Depurate.
0: And we'll discuss what it means momentarily. I don't think it's too hard to spell.
2: Yeah, if it's phonetic, then I'm just going to go D-E-P-U-R-A-T-E.
0: That's how you spell depurate. Yes. Depurate means to cleanse or purify.
2: Oh, like your house? You would depurate your house?
0: Yes, exactly. If deactivate means to make inactive and deregulate means to remove regulations, what should depurate mean? You might think it might be the exact opposite.
2: Purate.
0: To remove purity. No, but there's no. And actually, in the other sense, D reverses an action, as in declare, to make clear. So depurate just means to intensify the clarity of it. Some examples. She followed a strict diet designed to depurate the body after a week of travel and junk food.
2: Oh, I need to depurate my body, I think.
0: Yeah. The studio team tried to depurate the audio track, removing the hiss that crept in during the recording. Mm. So, yeah. A couple of uses of the word depurate for
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8: I'm Dan Warren at the news desk. Our top story. The House has passed a major Russia sanctions bill. Jennifer King has more.
9: The yeas are 262, the nays are 159.
10: House lawmakers passed the Lindsey Graham Sanctioning Russia and Iran Act, meant to pressure Russia and deprive it of the resources to continue the war in Ukraine. Republican Representative Michael McCaul urged his colleagues support.
11: The vote for this bill is a vote for Ukraine and the free world. A vote against this bill is a vote for Putin and his unholy alliance.
10: The measure sanctions Russian officials, banks, and a shadow fleet of tankers. It directs President Trump to impose tariffs on the top five importers of Russian oil or natural gas. Democrats like Don Beyer of Virginia were divided on the bill, worried it would drive up prices or that the president would use the tariff authority to punish European allies.
12: I predict Ukraine supporters will regret it.
10: The legislation includes a five-year extension of existing sanctions on Iran. Jennifer King, Washington.
8: Meanwhile, escalating trade disputes with Washington continue to push Canada towards unprecedented political and economic ties with Europe. Despite President Trump calling the proposal hostile and threatening more tariffs, Canadian Prime Minister Mark Carney welcomes the idea. Karen Chamas has more.
13: Trump's tariffs, demands for economic concessions, and repeated talk of making Canada the 51st state have driven Ottawa closer to Europe. European Commission President Ursula von der Leyen proposed making Canada the bloc's first associate member.
14: We want to bring the relationship with Canada to the highest level possible.
13: Exactly what associate membership would mean remains to be negotiated. However, the two sides have already deepened ties in defence, energy and critical materials. I'm Karen Chamas.
8: Elsewhere in the UK, Buckingham Palace has issued an unprecedented response to allegations in Earl Spencer's forthcoming memoir. Diana's brother claims King Charles told him the world would soon forget her following her 1997 death, but the palace pushed back, stating that the pain of grief can distort memory and cloud judgment. Here in North Carolina, leaders in Rocky Mount are evaluating a private offer for the city's water system. Levi Williams has this report.
1: American Water has submitted an unsolicited proposal to acquire or manage Rocky Mount's water and wastewater utility. City council members are weighing the potential financial buyout against long-term rate control and local oversight, with public discussions expected before officials decide whether to move forward.
8: I'm Dan Warren, and this is Radio Network News.
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20: Midway Tire and Auto, keeping you safely on the road, rain or shine. Today will be sunny with a high near 92 degrees with calm winds. Tonight we'll have mostly clear skies with lows at around 65 degrees with a light southwest wind. Friday we'll have a chance of showers and thunderstorms after 2 p.m., mostly sunny with a high near 94 degrees and a heat index value as high as 100 degrees. And for Friday night, we'll have showers and thunderstorms likely before 11 p.m., mostly cloudy with lows at around 68 degrees. That's your forecast. I'm meteorologist Tricia Cook.

0: Thanks, everybody, for getting in touch with the show. We love that you do that. 888-922-7234. Abigail, if it's okay, I have a joke for you. And can you say it on the air? Yes, absolutely.
1: Depends on the joke.
0: No, it's a great one, she says. Okay. Very much in the lines of the jokes that I love. Mm. What do you call an airline full of bald people?
1: A bald eagle?
0: Receding airlines.
1: Oh!
0: That's right up my alley, Abigail. Come on. Yeah.
1: Yes, you and Brad can sit all day with the bad dad jokes.
0: Absolutely. So thank you for getting in touch. 888-922-7234. Love those kinds of jokes. Bring more of them. And also Bob Z, he's more frustrated with the cashier not having cash and the fact that cashiers can't actually count. So when we told the story of you having to go to a store where they're only accepting cash and the groans from the whole store.
1: Because their system went down. They normally take cards. Yeah. It was just a whole, you know, if you know you're going into a place that only has cash, then that's different. But when it happens in the middle of, quite a problem.
0: So thank you, everybody. Abigail and Pat and Mike and Coach and Grant and Johnny Boy and Quint and Bob Z and Jessica, everybody for texting in and getting voicemails to the show. 888-922-7234. Here's news.
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1: Well, Target's popular car seat trade-in event returns this Sunday. Shoppers can get 20% off the Target Circle bonus on new baby gear purchases when they drop off their old car seat, even if it's an expired or damaged car seat, because they recycle them into new products like pallets, plastic buckets, construction materials, even some of their bright room items. The event ends October 3rd. Well, Netflix's political thriller The Diplomat is coming back for season 4. The show features Keri Russell as a U.S. diplomat. She's appointed to ambassador to the U.K. amid marriage troubles with her husband, played by Rufus Sewell, who becomes the U.S. vice president in season 3. The Diplomat season 4 premieres October 15th on Netflix. And that's your news.
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0: What a world we live in where you can sit at your computer, have a few keystrokes, and then, depending on where you live, even later that day, you'll hear, oh, look at that package. It's already here. I mean, that's unbelievable. And now with the drones coming, it's going to be even faster, which that's mind-blowing. Now, I belong to the thing where you have to pay a little extra money, but you get free shipping included with it. I think that is well worth the price.
1: Is that on every item?
0: Yeah, it's with every item. And you also get the streaming service with it. So I'm like,
1: right.
0: That's a good deal.
1: That's so different, of course.
0: I don't have to pay for the shipping for, I won't say all, but I think it's most every purchase includes shipping.
1: Now, there are some places you've got to buy things online that you can't always get at that one store online. No. Sometimes you got to go to other places, and they do sometimes occasionally will charge for shipping unless it's, if you buy over $25 or if you buy over $50 or some threshold, then it'll be, if you get that much, it's free shipping. So it's kind of a psychological game. Are you ever in a position where you think, if I bought one more thing, I get the free shipping? Is it worth it, or does it just depend on the price, or how does that work in your world?
0: Always, read my lips, Ashley. It always depends on the price. You don't seem to care about price, but
1: I care.
0: Like, I can't spend that kind of money.
1: But that was the thing. Like, I had to buy some dog. My dog takes probiotics. And so I get their little thing on a online source. And it was just under what I needed. Mm-hmm. And I thought, I can maybe buy them a toy. Or maybe I could buy them, the bigger thing or an additional something. And then I'll save the $7.99 in shipping. So I kind of get that. Or I'll ask, my daughter, hey, do you need a little something so I can get the free shipping? Because there's something psychological about I got free shipping. So for you, in fact, 70% of shoppers say they will add an item to their cart specifically to get the free shipping.
0: Wow.
1: So
0: it's almost like they designed it that way.
1: It is,
0: totally. To get you to spend more money.
1: It's girl math. I get it. Yeah. But so for you guys, are you going to put a little something extra or buy something eventually? You're thinking, I'm going to need XYZ as well. I might as well put it in my cart so I get the free shipping.
0: 888-922-7234.
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talk for hours.

0: Let's take you all the way back, if we can even remember this far back, to once upon a time when they had something called periodicals.
1: Yeah.
0: Sometimes known as magazines. These were printed materials that were sent to your home of whatever interest you held.
1: I know.
0: And you could leaf through them and read more about your favorite interest and see
1: my
0: the pictures.
1: My kids used to have to sell them for part of their drives at school.
0: Yeah. So, I mean, I remember having a few magazine subscriptions along the way, and including a mystery one that was gifted to me.
1: You don't know who gave it to you, or it was a different magazine that showed up every month?
0: Still don't know to this day. I was 12, 13.

0: paying for and really wanting was a magazine called 17 Magazine. I don't even know if they make it anymore, online.
1: Tiger Beat, 17, they were all...
0: I never got any of the Tiger Beats and all that. 17 was like a kind of like a Vogue or Glamour, but for like high school kids.
1: Yeah.
0: And then, of course, I got Glamour and Elle and all those when I got, you know, a little bit older. But did you ever... Were you ever a magazine subscription person?
1: I read tons of the Mad Magazines. I never had a subscription, though. I just go buy them.
0: Really?
1: I think they were, like 75 cents or, cheap. So you could do that once upon a time.
0: So you got the golf one, and then that was the only one you really ever had?
1: Well, then I think Rolling Stone at some point I just had when I was in radio, so early on. So maybe got that one. And
0: okay.
1: Not too many others after that, though.
0: So do you guys remember your very first magazine subscription? And I know that you can do a lot of them online now. So even if your first one was online, what was it?
1: 888-922-7234.
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5: 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I'm Elizabeth here with another WFJA Community Calendar Update. 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

0: So every day we give birthdays and special events, and happy birthday to all the people we talked about earlier today. So I'm going to ask you, like I did yesterday, some questions about their lives before they were famous to see what you know about these people. For example, long before she was Mistress of the Dark, Elvira, Cassandra Peterson worked in Las Vegas in the late 1960s. Okay. Which of these was one of her most notable roles there? A costume designer for headline musical acts, the youngest showgirl in Las Vegas history, a lounge singer opening for Elvis, or an assistant to high-profile magicians?
1: I literally could see her doing every single one of those jobs.
0: Right, yeah.
1: That's a tough one. You know, Elvis was so popular. I'm going to say it's the Elvis one.
0: She was the youngest showgirl in Las Vegas history.
1: Wow.
0: At 17 years old. Wow. How about that? Rita Rudner celebrating a birthday before establishing her career as a stand-up comedian. What was her original professional pursuit in New York City?
1: Ooh.
0: Television news researcher, classical concert violinist, Broadway chorus dancer, or commercial voiceover artist?
1: You know, I interviewed her many, many, many years ago, and I think it's the violin.
0: She was a Broadway dancer.
1: Broadway dancer.
0: Chorus dancer for like Annie and a few other ones.
1: I know she did something because she can still to this day do the splits. Yeah. It's the craziest thing.
0: And that's something she incorporated in her shows, yeah. Kyle Chandler, of course, from Friday Night Lights and many others. Mm-hmm. Before landing major acting roles, he spent time working in which civic service occupation in his community? Volunteer firefighter, park ranger in national parks, city planner, or high school driving instructor?
1: Again, I could see him doing all of those as well.
0: Yeah.
1: I'm going to say, I don't know if he was city planner. I'm going to say he was park ranger.
0: Volunteer firefighter.
1: Oh, wow. Okay.
0: Thank you, Kyle, for your service. Before Fee Waybill, before gaining fame as the lead singer for The Tubes, he worked in which behind-the-scenes role? Poster designer and concert illustrator, live sound mixing engineer, road manager and equipment mover, or stage pyrotechnics operator?
1: Ooh, again, another one I could see him doing all of those. He's so talented artistically. Maybe the poster artist guy?
0: He was actually the roadie for the band that actually became The Tubes.
1: Really?
0: And they were like, well, hey, wait, you can sing. Why don't you go in front and sing?
1: That's awesome.
0: Yeah. And then finally, Jimmy Johnson, the driver, not the coach. Outside of auto racing, seven-time NASCAR champ, Jimmy Johnson is an accomplished athlete in which of these following sports? Extreme mountain pass cycling, long-distance triathlon and Ironman, competitive open water marathon swimming, or ultra-marathon trail running?
1: Wow, I didn't see any of those. I thought you were going to say like golf or bowling. I know. Wow. I wonder if he's an ultra marathoner. I'm going to go with the triathlete.
0: Absolutely correct. He is a triathlete, an Ironman. Wow. How about that? Wow.
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4: I'm Dan Warren at the news desk. Our top story, United Nations investigators report U.S. military strikes in Iran may have violated international law. Karen Chamas has the story.
5: Human rights experts commissioned by the United Nations have said they found reasonable grounds to believe that the United States committed war crimes in two strikes in Iran. The findings focus on U.S. and Israeli airstrikes on the 28th of February. The International Fact-Finding Mission said that includes a U.S. strike on an Iranian school in southern Minab, which Iranian state TV said killed 168 civilians, most of them children. It also said Iranian civilians were caught between gross human rights violations and crimes against humanity committed by their own government and the nation's deadly conflict with the United States and Israel. I'm Karen Shamas.
4: Meanwhile, the House has passed a major Russia sanctions bill. Jennifer King has more.
6: The yeas are 262, the nays are 159.
7: House lawmakers passed the Lindsey O. Graham Sanctioning Russia and Iran Act, meant to pressure Russia and deprive it of the resources to continue the war in Ukraine. Republican Representative Michael McCaul urged his colleagues' support.
8: A vote for this bill is a vote for Ukraine and the free world. A vote against this bill is a vote for Putin and his unholy alliance.
7: The measure sanctions Russian officials, banks, and a shadow fleet of tankers. It directs President Trump to impose tariffs on the top five importers of Russian oil or natural gas. Democrats like Don Beyer of Virginia were divided on the bill, worried it would drive up prices or that the president would use the tariff authority to punish European allies.
9: I predict Ukraine supporters will regret it.
7: The legislation includes a five-year extension of existing sanctions on Iran. Jennifer King, Washington.
4: Elsewhere, President Trump claims the Kennedy Center is destined to doom after a federal judge blocked the board from adding his name to the facade without congressional approval. In response, the Trump-aligned board voted to immediately close the venue for major repairs, but Trump warns renovations will not move forward unless higher courts overturn the ruling. Here in North Carolina, leaders in Rocky Mount are evaluating a private offer for the city's water system. Levi Williams has this report.
10: American Water has submitted an unsolicited proposal to acquire or manage Rocky Mount's water and wastewater utility. City council members are weighing the potential financial buyout against long-term rate control and local oversight, with public discussions expected before officials decide whether to move forward.
4: I'm Dan Warren, and this is Radio Network News.
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16: Midway Tire and Auto, keeping you safely on the road, rain or shine. Today will be sunny with a high near 92 degrees with calm winds. Tonight we'll have mostly clear skies with lows at around 65 degrees with a light southwest wind. Friday we'll have a chance of showers and thunderstorms after 2 p.m., mostly sunny with a high near 94 degrees and a heat index value as high as 100 degrees. And for Friday night, we'll have showers and thunderstorms likely before 11 p.m., mostly cloudy with lows at around 68 degrees. That's your forecast. I'm meteorologist Tricia Cook.

0: Thank you, Quint, for getting in touch with us. 888-922-7234. As far as cheat days go, Quint says every other Friday it's a large combo pizza, and then the alternating Fridays, deluxe hot dog. So,
1: oh, nice.
0: Yeah. Also, nicknames. In the early years after the turn of the century, he took a job with a construction outfit, and since he was a larger dude, his job was to pack the heavy pond-cured boards from the drop site to his coworkers, and quite appropriately was given the nickname Hoss. So, sent that, and also a picture of the elk just outside of his window. So, Thanks, everybody, for texting in and getting in touch with the show, sending the images and voicemails and all that. The number is 888-922-7234. Here's some news.
2: The Roundup with Ashley Page.
1: Well, telling your kids, oh, you are so smart, might actually, even though it feels like a great compliment for them, it may actually, according to new research, be kind of nudging them towards dishonesty. Why and how? Well, researchers gave 5 and 6-year-olds a test and then praised them in their success in 4 categories, telling them that they were so smart for working hard, having good luck, or it was an easy task. The kids told they succeeded because they were smart, went on to cheat on a harder test at a rate of 64%, nearly double every other group. Scientists believe that smart label creates pressure to protect that reputation once things get tough. Interesting. So Starbucks is now offering a limited edition Peanuts collection featuring a Snoopy glass cold cup and 9 other items to celebrate the 60th anniversary of the holiday special. It's the Great Pumpkin, Charlie Brown. Of course, they're only available while supplies last. And I would love that hoodie, but it's $70.
0: Wow.
1: That's
0: a lot of dough.
1: Isn't that your news?
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0: Well, it's the tale of two situations, both taking place in the car, because I've said if you're at a stoplight and your turns green and it's like, okay, person in front, one Mississippi, two Mississippi, you get on the horn and usually they're like, oh, sorry, and then off they'd go.
1: Right.
0: The difference being if you're in the car and you're in a parking spot and somebody's behind you and they give you a, are you more apt to pull out quicker or just go, excuse me? I'm doing something here, whatever
1: it may
0: be. Well,
1: and that's the thing. We're getting ready to start, get a little bit into that holiday season, the shopping season, and things get busier and, you know, the weekends and you're going around with your kids. You don't have much time to do errands. And so you kind of want to be in and out of the spots. You see someone going towards their spot. They've loaded their car. You've got your blinker on and they're just sitting there. Hmm. Now, you and I have talked before that you and I are very aware of, let's get in and, you know, get you want to adjust your temperature. I get you want to check your messages or put in your GPS where you're going next or whatever. But if it's a busy parking lot, you can kind of pull out of the spot, let someone else have it, and then go do your stuff elsewhere. So there was a woman who was on TikTok the other day, and she posted, she had gone to one of those big box stores. Somebody was waiting for her to leave, and she goes, I was getting ready to leave. She goes, and then I got honked at. She goes, so now I'm just going to sit here.
0: Yeah.
1: The internet was kind of divided. Half the people were like, you go, girl, you sit there. You don't back out when somebody, and the other people are like, they were trying to let you know, hey, come on, I'm ready if you can please back out. So, I mean, if I ever get honked at, I'm going to get out. I'm going to go. I've never been that person to be like, well, now we're both waiting. How about you?
0: Normally, almost always getting in the car means I'm out of that spot in seconds. I don't sit and linger. I don't look in the mirror. I don't check my phone. If I'm getting in the car, I'm usually gone. So there's that. But there is, I can't deny, there's a small part of me that's like, okay, we're going to be that person, huh? You're that impatient where you got to give me something on the, then I'm like, maybe I will delay just a second or two.
1: No, not me. I'm just like, okay, fine. You obviously need the spot. You know, I get
0: they
1: it.
0: They don't need it that bad. I mean, come on.
1: But if you're sitting there for a couple, like you said, you get in and get out. But if you're sitting there for, let's say you put the next address in your GPS and it's taking a little bit longer. I'm not offended. I'm like, okay, I'll get out of the spot. What do you guys think? Because the internet was 50-50 divided on this.
0: Interesting. 888-922-7234.
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0: We're talking to you, typical American, listening to this show on American radio stations, on an American podcast. We're going to ask some questions to find out if you are a typical American.
1: Yeah.
0: It's not necessarily kind of a game, just kind of a general survey.
1: Yeah, just it's like a kind of a statistical look at who we are and some of the things that we do. Right. Like this says 70% of us snack at least once a day. I would 100% put myself in that category.
0: I snack differently if I'm doing it because I changed a lot about 9 months ago. But yeah, if it is, it's usually nuts and that's it. No chips, nothing else like that. So.
1: Well, but whatever you define a snack to be. I mean, if that's your snack.
0: Right.
1: 43% of us say we tip 20% or more at restaurants.
0: That's where I start.
1: Also me too.
0: But not every situation. Not every, you know, if I go to the service counter and I'm doing it myself, never do I tip.
1: Right. I get that.
0: I'm doing all this, so no.
1: I mean, like, sit down, somebody comes to your table, someone's bringing you stuff. Yeah. I've got some friends that they start at 15 and go up from there. I start at 20.
0: At 20, but they can work themselves down from there, sure.
1: For sure. Yeah. For sure. Or up. 54% of us say stress or anxiety disrupts our sleep. I would say so, yeah.
0: I don't know about that. I'm pretty much a sound sleeper, regardless.
1: I don't sleep. Well, if I'm really stressed, something will keep me up for sure.

0: miserable. I mean, if it's occasionally through the day, but if it's constant,
1: I don't know
0: that it would be worth that. So how typical are you? 888-922-7234.
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0: Game time on the show. I thought I would play for you TV catchphrases once again.
1: Okay.
0: This seems to be very popular with everybody. They love playing along with this. So identify the show or the character, preferably both, from these wildly popular phrases.
1: Okay.
0: You ready? Here we go.
2: Who loves you, baby?
0: Who loves you, baby?
1: Who loves you, baby?
0: Who loves you, baby? Right there. Starting off with that. Classic cop television show from a long time ago.
1: Rockford Files?
0: Ooh, not Rockford Files. Nope. But if you were talking about a bald cop, then...
1: Hawaii 5-0?
0: No. Jack Lord had great hair.
1: Oh, sorry. Oh. Sorry, Jack Lord. Yeah. I don't know.
0: Telly Smallis.
1: Kojak is correct. Yeah.
0: What is this from? I mean, come on.
1: Oh, the Flintstones, yes, baby.
0: You better get that. What's this?
3: Your mission, should you choose to accept it.
0: Mm-hmm.
1: Mission Impossible.
0: You're correct.
4: You big dummy.
1: Good Times?
0: You big dummy.
4: You big dummy.
0: Yeah.
1: Was that the Sanford and Sons?
0: Sanford and Son. Yes, is correct. All right.
5: You're
0: right. Yeah.
1: Lurch.
0: Uh-huh. From?
1: It's one of the scary, not Munsters, it's the other one.
0: Yeah.
1: The Addams Family.
0: Addams Family. What's this?
6: Look marvelous.
1: Oh, You Look Marvelous is Saturday Night Live. I don't remember the name of the character.
0: That's right. And then finally, a supercut of...
7: Zoinks! Zoinks! Zoinks! Zoinks! Zoinks! Zoinks! What zoinky labels? Zoinks!
1: I think that was still when Casey Kasem was voicing. That's Scooby-Doo.
0: Yes.
1: Yeah.
0: Shaggy, of course.
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0: Thank you, Grant, as always, texting into the show each and every day, listening to the podcast and getting in touch real time. 888-922-7234. If it's not too personal, he'd like to know if Ashley still has the glue in her belly button.
1: It has since been picked out.
0: That's a fair question, though.
1: My sister used to play that quote-unquote game with me a lot, so there's probably some residual glue in there.
0: Yeah. A few other thoughts he had. All of that astrology being born on a certain month, meaning you're good at this or that, is a bunch of malarkey. It can become either self-fulfilling for some, and for others it may just narrow their perceived opportunities. So he also remembers watching Truth or Consequences as a kid, and he's already looking forward to our annual call to the Butterball Turkey people.
1: So, we are too. We love that every year.
0: Yeah, thanks, Grant. As always, getting in touch. 888-922-7234. You can too. Here's news.
2: The Roundup with Ashley Page.
1: Well, Target's popular car seat trade-in event returns this Sunday, and shoppers can get 20% off the Target Circle bonus on new baby gear purchases when they drop off their old car seat, even if the old car seat is expired or damaged, because they recycle it into new products, pallets and construction materials, and select Brightroom items as well. The event ends October 3rd. Netflix is teasing the new film Animals, featuring Ben Affleck and Kerry Washington. Affleck plays a politician whose son is kidnapped during his run for mayor of L.A. Gillian Anderson stars as a mysterious fixer who advises Mark and his wife Abigail, played by Washington, during the crisis. Animals releases October 9th in select theaters and on Netflix. And that's your news.
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0: Well, it's already been established several times. I live in the world, audio world. In fact, the question, would you rather be blind or deaf? I'd be like, tough question. But not hearing music would be, wow.
1: I know.
0: That would be difficult. However, when it comes to sounds we don't like, this is right. That's right near the top for me. I just can't stand that. Now, what kinds of sounds do you do like?
1: But what about like a buzzing lawnmower or like, you know, stuff like that? Are there sounds that like just... You're like, oh, that's great ambient noise.
0: Yeah, the droning of a lawnmower far off, a big riding one, that's fine. Mm-hmm. Yeah, I mean, birds, that's fine too.
1: Of course, yeah, running that kind water, of stuff.
0: That kind of stuff.
1: But there's some other everyday sounds like stepping on dry leaves, just like that crunchy
0: crunch
1: of that when you're walking around. There's something kind of hypnotic about it.
0: Okay.
1: The dishwasher, this lady said the dishwasher running in the other room while she's on the couch pretending that she contributed to the cleanup.
0: Okay.
1: This one, and both of my dogs do this, but one, my boy dog does this way more. Not just only the snoring, but making random dream noises.
0: Oh, yeah. It's whimpering just, and stuff.
1: Yes.
0: Ooh, yeah.
1: Yes. Our it's the funniest.
0: Yeah.
1: And then this one said rain on a window or a roof.
0: Absolutely. I was just going to cap it off with thunder, like a distant thunder and rainstorm.
1: As long as it's distant. I don't like it when it's it shakes the windows,
0: that's
1: you know?
0: The best. Yeah. What do you want to add to the list? 888-922-7234.
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0: Oh, it's time for some musical Jeopardy, Ashley. I will give you some categories you choose, and we'll figure out what we're going to play for you.
1: Okay.
0: They are 90s bands, two-word song titles, starts with S, Oh Baby, or starts with M. Where would you like to go first?
1: Starts with S, please.
0: Starts with S. Identify this group that starts with the letter S. Here's the song. Okay.
1: Oh, the song?
0: The name of the group starts with S.
1: Oh, Spin Doctors.
0: Spin Doctors is correct. All right, for 200. Moving on down the board, two-word song titles, 90s bands, Oh Baby, starts with M.
1: Let's go 90s.
0: 90s bands, identify this band. Keeps you, don't
1: That sounds like, is that the Gin Blossoms?
0: It is the Gin Blossoms, correct, for 200. We're just starting all the basic category prizes, cash prizes here. So it leaves you with two-word song titles, Oh Baby, starts with M.
1: Two-word song titles,
0: all
1: please.
0: Right. Very identifiable. Name this song.
1: Oh.
0: Two-word song title.
1: Two-word?
0: Mm-hmm.
1: Easy Lover.
0: Easy Lover is correct. All right. Leaves you with, starts with M or Oh Baby?
1: Oh Baby.
0: As a song title that has baby in the title. What is this song?
1: I know this.
0: Okay.
1: Baby, Hold On to Me.
0: Baby, Hold On.
1: And he even sang it. Thank you to the late Eddie Money for helping me on that clue.
0: That's right. How about finally starts with M for 200 in the basic category. Songs that begin with the letter M. What is it?
1: Hall & Oates, Maneater.
0: Maneater is correct. Woo! All right, you cleared
2: Here's
0: it out.
2: The deal. The government is over $38 trillion in debt, which means the IRS isn't slowing down. 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

0: fun fact time here on the show, bringing you tidbits of information that take place today on the 17th. It's National Apple Dumpling Day.
1: Yeah, delicious. Just like that comforting, fruit-filled dessert. It's perfect for like the autumn, maybe even a cozy evening.
0: Yeah.
1: And it's an apple that has been wrapped in a pastry and then baked, which is way easier than making an entire apple pie.
0: Yeah.
1: And they call it America's favorite pastry. It's been dubbed a cultural staple by historians because of its acceptance and consumption among all social classes, all regions of the U.S. In 1879, Mark Twain included baked apple dumplings on a list of unmatched American foods. And today, still holds true. They're actually not as hard to make as you think. And you can even pair your apple dumpling with an apple martini.
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That's Ace and How Long here on Central Carolina's Classic Hits, 105.5 WFJA. Good Thursday morning to you, Chris Morris, back with you once again broadcasting live from the Speedy Express of Sanford, your DHL and FedEx Connection studio. Hope you're having a great Thursday to this point. Got some breaking news already this morning around the University of North Carolina football program as defensive coordinator Steve Belichick has announced his resignation. Belichick, of course, has been on medical leave since August the 6th. Of course, a lot of allegations swirling around the University of North Carolina football program, and Belichick has found himself right in the middle of that. He, of course, the son of Tar Heel head coach Bill Belichick. The university issued a statement earlier this morning saying, quote, "The university has concluded a thorough and independent investigation into allegations related to culture and climate within the Carolina football program. The investigation determined that certain actions demonstrated a disregard for Carolina's values and standards of conduct. The investigation also found that these actions were isolated in scope and not a systemic failure." Belichick's resignation will take effect October the 26th, which is when his medical leave will end. But for all intents and purposes, he's basically done as the defensive coordinator at North Carolina. Again, he's been on leave since August 6th. Bill Belichick has been calling the defense for UNC through the first 2 weeks. Don't know if that's going to continue. The Tar Heels, of course, will take on the Clemson Tigers this Saturday in a game you can hear live right here on WFJA. Pre-game coverage on the Tar Heel Sports Network between the Tar Heels and Tigers will start at 11 a.m. on Saturday. So, of course, a lot going on around UNC football. We're going to continue to monitor that situation. And, of course, you can always hear the Tar Heels in action right here on your home for Carolina football, WFJA.

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0: That's Billy Joel and Big Shot here on Central Carolina's Classic Hits, 105.5 WFJA. 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Pack a blanket and head to the Green in Pinehurst. A movie on the green screens the classic Mr. Smith Goes to Washington. That takes place tonight from 7 to 9 in the evening. It's absolutely free. It's outdoors, and it's the perfect way to spend a September night under the stars with the whole community. That's the WFJA community calendar brought to you by Bricks and Minifigs at the Spring Lane Galleria.
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2: I'm Jen Clark at the news desk. Our top story, UN investigators report that U.S. military strikes in Iran may have violated international law. Karen Shamas reports.
3: Human rights experts commissioned by the United Nations have said they found reasonable grounds to believe that the United States committed war crimes in two strikes in Iran. The findings focus on U.S. and Israeli airstrikes on the 28th of February. The International Fact-Finding Mission said that includes a U.S. strike on an Iranian school in southern Minab, which Iranian state TV said killed 168 civilians, most of them children. It also said Iranian civilians were caught between gross human rights violations and crimes against humanity committed by their own government and the nation's deadly conflict with the United States and Israel. I'm Karen Shamas.
2: Elsewhere, while speaking at the Europe Commission, Canadian Prime Minister Mark Carney says he embraces the EU associate membership proposal as President Trump pushes Canada closer to Europe.
4: But the fundamental point is the opportunities that can be created by an alliance for the future are the product of our common values, our compatible systems, our complementary strengths. And deepening and widening our relationship will strengthen our sovereignty, improve affordability and opportunity and security for our citizens, while safeguarding our abilities to live our lives as we choose.
2: And the number of Americans applying for unemployment dropped last week to 196,000, the lowest number since mid-July. According to the Labor Department, that's a drop of 10,000 from the week before. Economists had expected the number to be higher. Federal Reserve Board Chairman Kevin Warsh said the labor market remains resilient despite stubbornly high inflation.
5: One basic sign of strength is the state of America's labor markets. The jobless rate remains low at around 4.1%. And both job openings and weekly hours have been increasing. Unemployment claims on a four-week moving average are running at levels consistent with full employment.
2: Here in North Carolina, Cumberland County health officials are investigating a confirmed case of tuberculosis at a local high school. The public health department is notifying more than 260 individuals potentially exposed at 71st High School in Fayetteville. Authorities state the immediate risk to the general public remains low, while affected students and staff are scheduled for targeted health screenings. I'm Jen Clark, and this is Radio Network News.
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6: Midway Tire and Auto keeping you safely on the road, rain or shine. Today will be sunny with a high near 92 degrees with calm winds. Tonight we'll have mostly clear skies with lows at around 65 degrees with a light southwest wind. Friday we'll have a chance of showers and thunderstorms after 2 p.m., mostly sunny with a high near 94 degrees and a heat index value as high as 100 degrees. And for Friday night we'll have showers and thunderstorms likely before 11 p.m., mostly cloudy with lows at around 68 degrees. That's your forecast. I'm meteorologist Tricia Cook.

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0: That's REM and the one I love here on Central Carolina's Classic Hits, 105.5 WFJA. We're coming up here in about 10 minutes. We're going to take you to the beach with our buddy Pat Gwynn. 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

with the human relations. 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

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The fake summer, now winter once again. When does it end? The group Alabama. Shaggin' on the Boulevard. On the Midday Beach Party.

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0: Hi there, it's Pat Quinn. I thank you for joining us. Tell a friend and like us on Facebook. A joy, a pleasure, a thrill of a lifetime to be part of the South Carolina Entertainment and Music Hall of Fame. Pat Quinn, inducted into, I like talking in third person, inducted into the South Carolina Entertainment and Music Hall of Fame, joining legends like the Godfather of Soul, James Brown, and many more. Thank you to Roy Costner, Dr. Godbolt, Justin Williams, Chris Lee. I thank you all. It was held at a beautiful facility in Hilton Head. If you get a chance to go there, you must. It's the Art Center at Coastal Carolina in Hilton Head. From all of us at Pat Quinn at the Beach, a heartfelt thank you. 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
0: If you know anything about me, you know I love the stories behind the music. Billy Scott.
4: We had a songwriter, and his name was Roy Smith. Roy wrote a lot of our hits for us, starting with Don't You Think It's Time. That was back in 1967, followed by I Got the Fever in 1968. Well, I remember him calling me, and he said, I got a song for you. It's a great song. I got this song, and I just finished it, and you got to come over and listen to it. And so that evening, Barb and I went over to Roy's house, and he got on the piano, and he started singing this song, and it started out with, I love you, I love you, I love you, yes I do. And it got me right away. Mm-hmm. That was the hook in that song. It was just awesome because we were so excited about it. We could not wait to get into the studio to record the song. So we went to Atlanta and recorded the song, and the rest of that's history because it's my one and only gold record.

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2: I'm Jen Clark at the news desk. Our top story, Canada could be on its way to becoming an associate member of the EU. Karen Shamas reports.
3: Canada's Prime Minister Mark Carney on Thursday welcomed a proposal for Canada to become the European Union's first associate member. However, the Canadian Premier said he did not mean for a closer alliance to create a new bloc that would rival the world's greatest powers.
4: I'm not proposing a third bloc in order to become a great power rival only with better manners.
3: The remarks came after President Donald Trump suggested the proposed arrangement could be a hostile act and threatened heavy tariffs on Europe if he judged its intentions to be unfriendly. Trump's tariffs, demands for economic concessions, and repeated talk of making Canada the 51st state have driven Ottawa closer to Europe. Exactly what associate membership would mean remains to be negotiated. However, the two sides have already deepened ties in defense, energy, and critical materials. I'm Karen Shamas.
2: Meanwhile, a body found in the Grand Canyon has been confirmed as the last hiker. Marcela Sanchez has more.
5: Timothy Allen Smith was the last person missing after the deadly flash flooding in late August in the Grand Canyon. His wife confirmed Thursday that his remains have been discovered. Smith, a 53-year-old pilot from Wyoming, had been on a hiking trip with friends Brent Rosencrantz and John Giusti when the flooding hit. Their remains were found earlier. In a social media post, his wife Carrie said, "We no longer have to wait," adding, "It was not in the way we had hoped, but we know that he was doing something he loved with John and Brent." I'm Marcela Sanchez.
2: And Buckingham Palace is hitting back at a book written by the late Princess Diana's brother. Luke Garrett reports from London.
6: In a new book, Charles Spencer recounts the days after Diana was killed in a car crash in Paris in 1997. He alleges that he argued with the then Prince Charles over palace plans to have Prince William and Prince Harry walk behind her coffin during the funeral procession. Spencer says he told the now king that Diana wouldn't have wanted her sons to undergo the ordeal. And Charles returned, "Rest assured, we'll forget her soon enough." Buckingham Palace responded saying, "While we do not comment on books as a matter of principle, His Majesty is mindful that the pain of fraternal grief can cloud reason, affect judgment, and colour memories in ways others do not recognise, even many years after such a loss."
2: North Carolina health officials say that a decorative water feature could be the cause of a brain-eating amoeba that killed a teenager in Durham. The man-made creek, which has now been blocked off, is located in a green space owned by El Futuro, a nonprofit that supports Latino families. Investigators took several water samples and say that only the water from the man-made creek tested positive for the deadly amoeba. However, health officials say the results are not conclusive. I'm Jen Clark, and this is Radio Network News.
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7: Now your weather for Sanford and surrounding areas. Today will be sunny with a high near 92 degrees with calm winds. Tonight we'll have mostly clear skies with lows at around 65 degrees with a light southwest wind. Friday we'll have a chance of showers and thunderstorms after 2 p.m., mostly sunny with a high near 94 degrees and a heat index value as high as 100 degrees. And for Friday night, we'll have showers and thunderstorms likely before 11 p.m., mostly cloudy with lows at around 68 degrees. That's your forecast. I'm meteorologist Tricia Cook.

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That's Madonna and Lucky Star here on Central Carolina's Classic Hits 105.5 WFJA. Well, taking a look at the clock on the wall, looks like it's time for me to head on out the door and head to the house. But I do appreciate you spending part of your Thursday with me. I had so much fun. What do you say we do it again tomorrow from 10 a.m. to 2 p.m. right here on your home for Central Carolina's Classic Hits 105.5 WFJA. Hey, don't forget, Johnny Miller is going to be broadcasting live out at the Lee County Fair. He's going to be out there from 5 until 7 o'clock this evening. He'll be broadcasting live, hanging out, and having a good time out there at the Lee County Regional Fair. And don't forget, we've got UNC football live coming up tonight at 7 p.m. as well. A lot of news around the Carolina football program. Not all of it good. In fact, a lot of it's not very good right now with the resignation of Steve Belichick as their defensive coordinator today. But I'm sure they'll try to spin some positive stuff for all you Tar Heel fans. Again, UNC football live coming on the air tonight at 7 p.m. here on WFJA. But keep tuned right here all afternoon for all of the greatest hits of the 70s, 80s, and 90s. We do it for you best right here on WFJA.

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that's a mighty long time, but I'm here to tell you, there's something else. The afterworld. A world of never-ending happiness. You can always see the sun, day or night.

0: The art of tattooing is one of the oldest art forms in the world, and it has always been emblematic of the subcultures within a society. 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

0: Want to know what's going on out at the Lee County Regional Fair? Here to tell you is Johnny Miller.
1: Fair. And don't forget the fair runs all the way through Sunday. The only difference on Sunday and Saturday, gates open early. They open at 12 noon both Saturday and Sunday. Saturday's 12 until probably 11 o'clock or so. Sunday, everything is promptly closes down at 7 o'clock. You come in at 12, and then everything shuts down at 7 o'clock that night. Also, on the admission, let me mention this too. Sunday's admission to get in, a general admission, is $5. But if you bring 3 non-perishable food items with you and give it here to the people at the gate, they'll let you in free. That's right. All you got to do is go bring your 3 non-perishable items in to get into the Lee Regional Fair Sunday. Okay, the admission tonight is $5. But now tomorrow night, general admission is $8. General admission. But remember, keep this in mind, if you've got children under 36 inches tall, they get in free every night or every afternoon. So that's no problem. The other thing that I'll mention is that you go here to the fair, you got 2 or 3 kids, you got the wife, y'all want to go look at the exhibits and stuff, and the kids are bugging you, hitting you up for money. They've got the little armbands, and they're $27 yesterday and Sunday. They're also $27 tonight through Saturday. It's $32 for the same armband. But keep in mind, this gets the kids to ride as much as they want to, as long as they want to, and they don't have to come keep bugging you for money. So just keep that in mind. You go in and go get the armbands. And like I said, tonight through Saturday is $32 for the armbands. Sunday afternoon, or when you come in, it's $27. But that will get the kids, they can ride, they like that ride, they can go back and ride it again and again and again. It's no problem. So keep that in mind. And they got the Tiny Miss and Little Miss beauty pages tonight. Last night, they recrowned, and I left before the Miss Lee Regional Fair pageant took place. But I do know that Gracie replaced Brooklyn. She was a 2025 winner of the Miss Junior, Miss Lee Regional Fair. And Alexa was the reigning for 2025 for Miss Lee Regional Fair. But they have been replaced, and I left before the Miss Lee Regional Fair pageant started. So anyway, somebody will have to let me know on that one. But other than that, everything else is great. Come on out tonight. They got loads of food. In fact, I'm just a short while away from fixing me up something, probably going to the Lion's Kitchen out here and getting something good to eat. So I'm looking forward to that. A nice night, no chance of rain, clear skies. Midway will start getting lit up around 7, 7.30 tonight. Let me mention great sponsors, and I'll turn you back to the music. Jones Printing Company, Central Electric Membership Corporation, Midnight Bee Supply in Bass, North Carolina, the Piggly Wiggly, and John Ramsberger from Sanford Real Estate, Sheriff Brian Estes, CUOC, the Kent Christian United Outreach Center of Lee County, San Felipe Restaurant of Sanford, Hardy Tractor in Bass, North Carolina, and Caring for Canines. These are the great sponsors for the broadcast, and we're hoping Elizabeth Mazingo, she does afternoon drive here on 105.5. She is a little under the weather. I don't know if she'll make it tonight. I talked to her earlier, but I'm hoping that Bryce Lyons. Bryce is co-hosting the Swap Shop with John Mann now. And Bryce, I hope he'll be coming by. We could put him on out here, let him talk to some of the people and introduce himself. And he's helping, of course, John Mann with the Swap Shop now. Something new. We got some new there. New, younger, and not to replace, but to help us oldie goldies along a little bit. But anyway, I'm at the Lee Regional Fair. Come on out tonight. Have a good time. And a lot going on. But we'll be back with you in a little bit. Back to you, Roy.
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1: 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I'm Susie Armstrong. 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
1: Junior Motorsports finished four cars in the top five this spring at Bristol Motor Speedway. Carson Quapel, who landed fifth in the number nine, will pilot the number one Chevrolet Friday night in Thunder Valley. With three top fives and three Bristol starts, and sitting third in the NASCAR O'Reilly Auto Parts Series standings, the 23-year-old is full of confidence.
9: I just like the place. We've had good runs there. Junior Motorsports cars are rocket ships there, and like you said, we were a fifth place in the spring with the nine team, and the one team with Connor was able to win the race. So I'm really looking forward to getting into it this weekend and hopefully trying to win another race. Hopefully the one team can go back-to-back just with a different guy this weekend.
1: I'm Susie Armstrong. This is NASCAR Today on the Motor Racing Network.
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1: Want to know what's going on out at the Lee County Regional Fair? Here to tell you is Johnny Miller.
2: Johnny Miller and Bryce Lyons.
3: It's Johnny Miller and Bryson Lyons.
2: And Bryson, of course, they even named the club after the Lyons Club. How about that?
3: Not quite.
2: But we're glad to have him. I'm so glad to see him. If you can probably see some of my scribbling, Bryce.
3: Yes, sir.
2: Some of the events. I know most of them by heart. The gates, of course, opened at 4:30. The midway opens at 5 o'clock. And if you decide to come tonight and you got small children under 36 inches tall, to get in absolutely free. And this rule stands for the whole duration of the fair. When's the first time you ever came to the Lee Regional Fair, Bryce?
3: Oh, man. I came around, of course, I think when I was a baby. You know, I was born here.
2: Yeah.
3: So yeah. I'm local.
2: Oh, yeah, I know. Yeah, Bryce is also the co-host of the Swap Shop now. And him and John go together like, what do we say?
3: Like peanut butter and jelly.
2: That's right, peanut butter and jelly.
3: Yeah,
2: they do a great job together. And Bryce and Elizabeth are two great additions to the radio station. They both do an excellent job. And like I said, I'm not getting any younger. so hopefully when I'm turning my microphone, I will pass it on to Bryce.
3: Sure you are, Johnny. You're getting younger.
2: Would you read the sponsors for us?
3: Of course, yes. We want to thank Jones Printing, Central Electric Membership Corporation, Midnight Bee Supply in Bass, North Carolina, Higgly Wiggly, John Ramsberger, Sanford Real Estate, Sheriff Brian Estes, CUOC, Christians United Outreach Center of Lee County, San Felipe Restaurant of Sanford, Hardy Tractor in Vass, North Carolina, and Caring for Canines.
2: Great sponsors for the broadcast here at Lee Regional Fair on this Thursday. Let me mention something, too. General admission. Now, admission tomorrow night and Saturday night is $8 to get in. But on Sunday, it goes back to $5. But you also have an option. You can bring in three non-perishable food items, and they will let you in free.
3: Well, of course, if you listen to the Swap Shop tomorrow morning, we have one more set of tickets to the Lee Regional Fair that we will be giving away. So be sure to listen to that, 8 to noon.
2: That's more reason to listen to the Swap Shop. And if you got some stuff you want to sell, give away, stuff you want to sell at a swap shop price, call Bryce. And that'll be, hey, that'll be nice. Everything. But I'm so glad you were able to join me.
3: I'm glad I was able to join you, too. You know, I was looking around, and we're out near where the animals are.
2: Right.
3: And I didn't look over here. And I was looking for you for a good little while, but I'm glad that I was able to find you before.
2: Yeah, we used to have
3: deciding
2: the van,
3: to give up.
2: We used to have the van out here, and we took the van, retired, and it's been here for 26 years, and we decided to retire it. So it kind of makes it, but we do have the banner overhead, the WFJA banner.
3: Yes.
2: And I remember when we used to do it. I did it on both stations. That was a job.
3: Oh, man.
2: And we had to buy 20 pumps. But anyway, it was hard to keep up with. But anyway, it's Thursday afternoon, a little warm out here, but it's not too hot. Be a good time. And as soon as that sun goes down, the midway comes to life.
3: Yes, it does.
2: People will be all over the place. But the lights, the lighting effects and everything will really look great when the midway's lit up and everything. But anyway, Bryce, you got anything else you want to tell the listeners? We'll turn it back over to...
3: Oh, man, I tell you what. It's great to be out here, right here. And, you know, we got... it looks like they're about to get another pageant underway later tonight. You know, that's a staple of the Lee Regional Fair. And
2: right.
3: I think they also have a cattle show.
2: Yep.
3: Out over here near the barn area. So come out to the Lee Regional Fair.
2: We got it's the Tiny Miss and Little Miss Regional Fair pageant. Last night was the Miss, a Junior Miss, and and I'm trying to think of the young lady's name. Let's see here.
3: I'm trying to remember it too.
2: Gracie. Gracie was the girl that won. Now, I don't know who took the crown left before they crowned the new Miss Lee Regional Fair.
3: Mm-hmm.
2: But the year before that was Alexa, and she held the crown for the year of 2026. And then Brooklyn was the junior miss of this year. So we'll have new faces. And then next year, we'll be able to interview them as they pass the crown around to the next one.
3: Of course, yes, sir. So, yeah, come out to the fair, say hey to us, and, you know, it's a great night.
2: Mm-hmm. Well, thank you, and we'll be back to the station. We'll be checking with you in about 30 minutes.
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0: Hello, everyone, and welcome to the Fred Blank's Coaches Show. 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Wilkinson Cadillac Chevrolet, Buick GMC, Domino's, Sheriff Brian Estes, the Sanford Insurance Center, and Fix It Plumbing. I look forward to talking with Cavalier head coach Fred Blank's tonight as we talk about last week's non-conference game against Apex Friendship and the Carolina Pines 6A opener coming up this Friday night against Western Hornet. We're going to take a short break to hear from some of our great sponsors, and we'll be right back with Coach Blank's right after these messages.
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0: Hey, we do welcome you back to the Fred Blank's Coaches Show here on WFJA and WWGP Sports. Again, Austin Thomas in studio, filling in for Mike Fowler this week, joined alongside with head coach of the Cavaliers, Coach Fred Blank's. And Coach, thank you as always for coming in and joining us.
5: Yes, sir. Enjoy being here.
0: Well, Coach, it's been a couple of weeks off, suddenly coming off of a bye week last Friday. The last time we saw the Cavaliers in action, it was a tough one against the formidable Apex Friendship Patriots, 57-0. The final score in that one. And Coach, it felt like it was one of those games where it started to snowball pretty quick in the second quarter, but not necessarily from mistakes the Cavaliers were making, but more or less just the nature of the game and playing a team the size of Apex Friendship.
5: Having quarterback going down and having to go with a freshman to try to pull that in. And like I said, we're so young, man. We're still trying to teach these guys how to play football, and especially the speed and the strength of the varsity game. So, you know, like I said, we start two freshmen, two sophomores on the offensive line, and three of those guys start both ways. So we're young, so we're working out some kinks, working out some things. Had a pretty rough preseason schedule, but I think it was good for us to play some tough teams. Now we get to go into conference, play some teams that are a little more on our level as far as, competition and size and all that stuff. So we'll see what's to come.
0: Well, and it seems like as far as your preseason schedule goes, that's kind of been your MO since you took over the reins for the Cavaliers, the past couple of seasons, especially playing some fairly large schools, and especially now with the inexperience of your team coming into this year. You know, for you as a coach, what's the ultimate value in playing a tough schedule like that?
5: You know, being able to do the schedule myself, coming in, I was on the back end of a year, a 2-year contract with most of the schools. I just wanted to play some guys where we could play some tough competition. Not too tough, but play some competition early on, you know, to see where we at so we can gauge ourselves when we go into conference play, you know, knowing that, you know, when we play tough teams, it's going to make our guys, you know, have to play a little harder. And, you know, I don't want to play easy games where we win easy games, but you don't learn anything from it. So I think our guys learn a whole lot more for playing a tough schedule. So, you know, for us, I think it makes us a better team overall, and it gives us something to work towards. You know, then looking ahead, if, you know, for some reason we make the playoffs, those are the type of teams that you're going to have to play.
0: Well, Coach, going into week one, one thing that John Hockaday and I, who called that first game at Overhills, talked about is that it felt like there were going to be a lot of questions around the Cavaliers this year with the turnover and the youth on the roster. But we felt like, well, the one definitive answer we had was at quarterback. Well, quarterback has become a bit of a question mark for the Cavaliers as well, with Caleb Cora going down week one and then Gavin Schaefer having to exit the game against Apex Friendship. All of a sudden going to third string freshman quarterback, I never really played football before. But again, we talked about it in your post game after Apex Friendship, just the next man up mentality.
5: Yeah, that's what you have to do. I mean, you know, the other team doesn't care. I mean, they don't care if we're down to our freshman quarterback. They're trying to win a football game, so they're looking at this exact same way. So it's just teaching our guys, our young guys, is, you know, you got to step up. And, you know, you might have to play early, play young, but it's high school football, and that's the nature of the beast.
0: With that strength of schedule and with that tough schedule through the first 3 weeks of the season, you know, you and I have talked about it in seasons past where you almost hope that the bye week would be a little bit later in the year. I think there was one week where the bye week was maybe week three, where we played two games and all of a sudden we were off a game. Has your tone changed on that any with the out-of-conference schedule that we've had? I mean, or what's your feelings there?
5: I think for us, this is a perfect segue for us because it allows for us to play those three preseason games. Well, not preseason, but, you know, just out-of-conference games. And it gives us a chance where we got a bye. Well, we've had a chance this week, last week, to really work on Southern League. We didn't have to worry about getting ready for another team to play. It just allowed us to focus on what we need to fix and getting our guys in a situation where we could try to win some football games. So I think, you know, in this situation that we're in, this bye week came at a perfect time. You know, we had Kessler going down. You know, we had quarterbacks going down. So it gave some guys a chance to rest and to rest their bodies so we can make this push in the conference.
0: Well, as we go into conference play, and we'll talk about the Eagles in our next segment, but as we go into conference play, you know, what is the overall status of some of those guys this week?
5: I mean, we're still waiting to see what the deal is going to be with Coro. He's in, you know, he's in physical therapy right now. So, you know, hopefully he'll be getting back, you know, week two or three of the conference schedule, maybe Triton or the game after that. Gavin, he's okay. Gavin's fine. He can play. We're working on getting Kessler back. You know, he's coming out of protocol for a slight minor concussion, so he might be okay to play this week. We'll see, you know, if we need him to play or not, you know, just trying to ease him back in. So those guys are getting healthy. The biggest thing is, you know, Coro, you know, he's not able to play yet. We got some other guys who have some injuries, some, you know, some soreness that we're working out, you know, just to get them ready for this game.
0: You talked about, you know, working on your team and the opportunity within the bye week that you've had going into this coming Friday night. I know it's been a tough three games to start the year for the Cavaliers, but what are some bright sides that you've seen? I know Mike and I, we've commented on it a couple times already that it feels like despite how tough the scoreboard might appear, the demeanor of the guys on the sideline is still fairly positive.
5: Yeah, you know, that we preach, you know, we let the guys, you know ahead of time that it's going to be tough, you know, especially for us with what we lost from seniors. And then, you know, and we had seven guys that are not playing that should be playing this year that have gone somewhere else. You know, we lost Big Johnny and we lost Ben. Ben stopped playing football and we lost, you know, our running back. You know, he went to Texas and we lost a receiver to Northwood. We lost the defensive end, tight end, and a receiver to Lee Senior. We lost four guys at Lee Senior. So we lost a lot of guys that should be playing. So we knew we had to go back to the drawing board and go extremely young. And we are extremely young. But now those guys got three varsity games under their belt. So we let them know you're no longer young. Now you've been in the fire. So now you got to grow up, you know, put your big boy pants on and play football.
0: From an offensive standpoint, Coach, I know the struggle has just been trying to find some consistency, but what do you think the personality at the end of the year is this offense going to take?
5: Well, it's just going, one, we got to get a little more discipline in what it is that we're doing, and, you know, trying to change some mentality of some guys on how we block and the different things we're doing, trying to go, you know, try to run the option football. So it's a learning process for us. We got Gavin, you know, he's trying, first time a quarterback, and we're throwing him, you know, letting him run the football. He's a big kid, getting his mentality where, you know, he can understand he can run the football and do a lot of damage, because we don't have that tailback that we've had the last few years.
0: No, well, and to this point, he's had the longest play from the line of scrimmage for the Cavaliers.
5: He has the most yards for us. Yep. And, you know, saying outside that pass to Kessler, you know, the longest play from the line of scrimmage. So we're working some guys in the tailback. Tyon would have dealt with, you know, but Tyon's been injured, so we've been trying to keep him on defense only. So we're getting him back. We can play a little tailback. Got some young guys who we're starting to throw in there. So we're working in that position. But, you know, but Tommy and Luke and Gavin, you know, they've been carrying the load for us in the backfield. We just got to bang on people a little bit. And I think, you know, we're standing a better chance in conference, you know, versus some of the teams. Then we play two extremely athletic teams, and then we play an extremely disciplined team that has some real good football players. So I think, you know, going into conference, you know, with what we've been doing, our guys are getting used to it. They're getting more acclimated to what we're trying to do. Our offensive linemen are learning how to block the scheme. We got a couple more guys who, you know, who decided to play that now got their days in at practice. So, you know, we've had some guys who couldn't play just because they haven't had days. So we got a few more guys that got days in. So it's going to allow for us to give some of those guys a rest, you know, from going both ways. And I think it'll make us a better team.
0: Going over to the other side of the ball, Coach, you're still running with the five linebacker set, which has kind of become your signature defense since you've taken over with the Cavaliers, and for good reason, you know, with the speed that this roster, you know, is able to put out there. Talk to me about, you know, for the defense to continue to have some success and to make plays this year, you know, what you're looking for.
5: Well, again, isn't it for us, it's solidifying our defensive front, but right now, you know, like I was saying, we got some young guys who are playing both sides of the football. So, you know, they're tired, they're getting worn out, you know, and the guys across from them a little bit stronger. So just trying to teach those guys technique. But again, like I said, we got a couple guys who've since come on who are going to help us where we don't have to play those guys. So just solidifying our front. And we'll change some things up. We'll go to a four-man front sometimes, a three-man front, you know, depending on who we got, because we got more bodies now. We just didn't have the bodies as far as defensive linemen to be able to go four or five defensive linemen. We just, you know, we have more guys the linebacker side, so we figure, you know, that's been our MO since I've been here, is we haven't had those guys up front, you know, where we can have five or six guys that can play. But I think we're squeezing some guys in, getting some more bodies, getting some young people caught up where we'll be able to do some things.
0: All about trusting the process, for sure.
5: Yes,
0: taking a quick look at week three results across the Carolina Pine 6A Conference. Overhills takes down Lee County 46-9. The Jackets now off to an 0-2, or 0-3 rather, start on the year. Meanwhile, Western Harnett over Cedar Ridge 34-6, your final score in that one. South Johnson falls to Midway 27-12. Union Pines takes down Eastern Randolph in a battle 16-6, your final score. Clayton defeats West Johnson 53-0. And Triton picks up a win over Fuquay 24-21. We're going to go ahead and step aside for our first commercial break of the night. When we come back, we'll look ahead at the Western Harnett Eagles coming up this Friday night, and we'll also hand out a little bit of hardware to some Cavalier players. 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
0: And we do welcome you back to the Fred Blanks Coaches Show here on WFJA and WWGP Sports. Well, as always, each and every week this time of the show, we like to hand out a little bit of hardware, recognize some guys for their efforts on the field in the last game for the Cavaliers. That, of course, being the game against Apex Friendship just a couple of weeks ago. Now, if you're new to the program, Mike Fowler and myself hand

0: to the system. It's going to help us when he gets some JV games in. But it was big for that kid, man. That kid, you know, he's freshly 14 years old, and he had to step into a varsity game against a big school with a lot of kids and a lot of talent, and he stepped up to the plate. You know, he, you know, like I tell him all the time, I don't know if you were scared or if you just didn't have any nerves, but but you played. I mean, he did a real good job.
1: There's that
0: he was
1: fine
0: solid.
1: Line in there somewhere.
0: Yeah, I mean, he did, you know, he did his job. He reads the option extremely well. And I mean, we were talking about Dave, you know, looking at him at practice. He does a lot of great things in practice as far as that option. He's going to be a pretty good football player for us once we get him, you know, get him in these JV games and let him get more reps and more reps. And he gets a little more size and a little more strength to him. He has a great mind. He has a great attitude. He goes hard all the time. So, you know, for us, you know, I was extremely impressed. And, you know, I told him, you know, that was an impressive job, young man, that you went out there against that team and performed like you did.
1: Oh, absolutely. And, you know, talking about his size and stature, yeah. You know, he is definitely a 14-year-old freshman when you first look at him. In fact, Mike and I were talking about going from Gavin Schaefer to Mauricio Angelo is almost like going from Cam Newton to Russell Wilson in a way. You know, but to your point, you know, Mauricio seemed just very level-headed when he came in. Kind of came in, and you don't want to say an impossible situation, but certainly a daunting situation.
0: Yeah, a big situation for a young kid. You know, his first taste of high school football was, you know, having to come into that game and play a lot of football. And he stepped in and, you know, he called the plays and he ran the plays like he was supposed to run them. And, you know, like I say, he completed those three of his four passes. You know, we try to keep things simple for him. But he's just, like I say, he's a great kid. He works hard at practice. It's something that he wants to do. You could tell he wants to do it. And, you know, he's a sponge. He's always asking questions. And I'm excited to be able to see him play JV football to get more reps. And excited. You know, he's probably a one-and-done JV kid. You know, he's probably a kid we'll have to pull up next year, you know, to give us a little spike.
1: Well, congratulations to Mauricio Angelo, your offensive player of the game. And then, Coach, we were thinking along the same lines when it came to defense and your overall player of the game. That, of course, goes to one of the cornerstones of this Cavalier team, senior linebacker Tommy Limeberry. He's also been running the ball quite a bit for the Cavaliers this year from the fullback position. And, Coach, over the years, we've talked about Tommy a lot, and it feels like, well, what else can you say about the kid? But each year, it just feels like he is a football player's football player. He's, simply put,
0: I mean, he's our guy that we look to. You know, he's that leader on the field that we look to give us a boost. I mean, he's been running fullback, he was running tailback. You know, he's playing linebacker. I mean, I think he played all but two plays in the game. You know, so he's a high energy guy, but he's a guy that we look to and we tell a guy that we need leadership out of and guys can follow. He plays hard on defense. He runs the ball hard on offense. You know, he's dead tired after the football game, which I guess is a good thing because he can't go hang out or anything because he's banged up. But again, he's one of our guys. He's been a 4-year guy. He's played varsity football. I think, you know, once he played that second JV football game, I told the JV coach, he won't never play JV again. And he's been on varsity ever since, and he started on varsity ever since. So he's just, you know, he's our high motor guy. He's the guy we look to do a lot for us. And, you know, and he's Tommy. He's our Iron Man.
1: And Tom, you know, whether it's Tommy or a guy like Kessler Petrarca, who I just feel like for years, you know, we've been talking about this key core group of guys who, simply put, this is their senior season. They're getting ready to phase out.
0: Yeah.
1: You know, what do you look for in a situation like this from those guys going through the end of this year and then looking ahead to next year and just the thumbprint that they can put on your program?
0: Well, it's just, you know, the younger guys look up to them, you know, and they just got to keep playing football and doing what they're doing. And, you know, losses come and just let that wash over and don't let it affect how you play the next game. I mean, and that's what we tell them is, you know, it's next game. You know, we're done with these three games we just played. So now we're looking into the next part of our season. We talk about three different seasons. We talk about those three preseason games and conference games and the playoffs. So now we're in the middle. So what do we do in this middle third of what it is that we're trying to accomplish? So, and I thank Tommy and Luke and Gavin and Kessler and those guys who've been here for a while, who's been doing this. Those are guys we look up to and we try to keep them on the football field. And definitely, you know, Tommy and Luke and Kessler, those seniors we got there, those are our leaders, and those are the guys look up to, and they're the ones that move us and move the needle for us.
1: Well, and I think at the end of the day, too, leadership aside, they're all great a kids. Pleasure to watch. Great kids, you know, the exact kind of kids you would want in your program.
0: I mean, you know, kids that you know that you might let date your daughter. High academic guys, all three of those guys are 4.0, you know, GPA guys. And we just look for them to do a lot, man. Those guys, they work hard. They've been with us these 4 years, and you know, those are the guys.

0: That's why we send them out before the game as our captains.
1: Well, congratulations to Tommy Lineberry, your WWGP Bubba Subs and Pizza, as well as your Wilkinson's Coach Blank's Player of the Game for the game against Apex Friendship. Well, Coach, that was last game. Coming up, we got a big one Friday night as the Cavaliers dive into conference play. They play host to an old-time rival, the Western Hornet Eagles. The Eagles actually off to a pretty good start this year, coming off of a 34-6 win against Cedar Ridge. They're 2-1 on the year, and in heavy quotation marks, they came away with a win last year, but everybody who saw the scoreboard at the end of that game actually knows how it played out. But we'll just leave that be. Otherwise, the Cavaliers do lead the overall series against Western Hornet 14-4. But for Coach, for you, getting to start out the conference slate against a team like Western Hornet, a team who, similar to the Cavaliers, has tried to rebuild, has tried to come up, you know, is a team that the Cavaliers feel like they match up well against. What's going to be key in a game like this on Friday?
0: The key is going to be us being us, playing our game, doing what we want to do, and letting them make adjustments to what we do. We don't want to have to adjust to anything that they do. So the key for us is playing Southern League football, focus on what things we've been practicing on the last 2 weeks, and letting everything else take care of it, and just playing hard every single down.
1: And Western Hornet, you know, to that point, 2-1 on the year, definitely haven't necessarily played a tough schedule to this point. But hey, a couple of wins and a close loss to start out the season for them has to have them riding on a wave of some confidence coming into Southern League Friday night. What can we expect from Western Hornet?
0: Well, just looking at them on film, I mean, they run pretty well offensively, and they kind of sort of like what we've been the last few years with what they run. They got some athletes in some spots, and I mean they won two football games, so they're definitely not a team that we can look past because we haven't won any. So for us, it's gonna be a good chance to see exactly where we're at. You know, are we improving? Or are we going backwards? And hopefully, we show that we're improving and we play a solid football game and come out with a win. But I mean, it's nobody that we're looking past just because we lead that series. That means absolutely nothing. You know, those were way before. This year right here. So this year is what we focus on. So we're just trying to go out, play our best football, and win a football game.
1: And hopefully have a little bit of cooler weather to go along with it, Coach. Because I'm telling you, this might have been the longest summer I think I've ever seen.
0: Yeah, I hope, but I don't know. I think it's going to be hot then, too.
1: Well, of course, we want to invite everybody out to Cletus B. Gore Stadium this Friday night as the Cavaliers play host to the Western Hornet Eagles. Coach, as always, it's a pleasure sitting down and talking Cavalier football with you, and we look forward to chatting with you after the game on Friday night.
0: Yes, sir. Go Cavs.
1: This is Austin Thomas taking part in the Fred Blank's Coaches Show. We're going to step aside for another commercial break. We'll be right back after this.
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3: Want to know what's going on out at the Lee County Regional Fair? 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
6: Here I am, and also Bryce Lyons is with me this afternoon. And we are so glad to have you out. We're not glad to be here, should I say.
7: I'm glad to be out here, Johnny.
6: Yeah, and we got Bryce out here, and we got, that's your aunt.
7: Yes, it's my aunt out here.
6: How you doing?
7: How you doing? My aunt just joined us over here on the broadcast.
6: Let me grab her microphone. No microphone.
7: No.
6: And,
7: see ya.
6: Hey, nice to meet you. But anyway.
7: That's the beauty of Sanford, ain't it?
6: Oh,
7: you run into people that you know, and if you're on the radio, if you're in radio long enough, you end up knowing everybody.
6: Oh, yeah. That's what will happen. And you know what will happen if, say, a couple of year or so down the road, I'll be out here. Where's Bryce at? Where's Bryce at? They won't know where Johnny's at. They want to go, where's Bryce?
7: Where's Bryson? Where's Bryson? Bryson,
6: yeah, and I said, he's kind of a celebrity. He's probably in his mansion somewhere.
7: I don't think I'll be that big, Johnny.
6: But we got a lot to tell you about. Bryce, I guess the number one thing is the admission. And tonight, yesterday was $5. To get in, the general admission is $8 tonight, tomorrow night, and Saturday night.
7: Well, I'm seeing $5 tonight and then $8 on Friday and Saturday.
6: Let me make sure.
7: That's what I'm seeing on your notes.
6: Oh, it's looped over. Friday and Saturday is $8.
7: So tonight is $5.
6: Okay, you're
7: tomorrow,
6: right.
7: Yeah, tomorrow and Saturday, $8 to get into the fair. Again, if you listen to the swap shop tomorrow morning from 8 to noon, it'll be closer to the beginning of the program, where we will be giving away a set of four tickets to the fair. So you can get the family in for free. Of course, that'll be if they're 36 inches or shorter.
6: Right, they get in absolutely
7: They get in absolutely free. So be sure to bring the family along. It's a wonderful family-friendly event. Of course, tonight we got pageants. We got a cattle show into where the barn area is. It's going to be great.
6: It sounds like it. It's it won't be long. I think we just talked to our news director, Margaret Murchison. And Margaret, one of the judges, along with Tom Snell and a few others, and they'll be judging the pageant, all these lovely young ladies getting started in their pageantry careers. And I guess that was the best way to put that. But anyway, got a beautiful day, beautiful evening, and the temperature, I know it's a little bit warm, but people, will, as soon as that sun starts going down, it's going to be incredible out here. And days are getting a little shorter now, as you are.
7: Yes, they are.
6: And everything. And because you have to get up early there. You wouldn't have to be there.
7: I do. I start, I've been waking up at 5:30 a.m.
6: Mm-hmm.
7: in order to get to the radio station. I get to the radio station about 7 a.m. for the swap shop.
6: Right.
7: Of course, you know, tomorrow, Friday swap shop is kind of what you, kind of like the culmination of the entire week. You build up to Friday. And
6: right. And you guys, your shelves. I guess George was helps clear out the shelves.
7: He does. Helps clear out those swap shop shelves, and you know, anything you want to buy, sell, trade, give away, or if you even have song requests, we can take song requests over the air over there on the swap shop.
6: You guys have got a tremendous collection of songs and stuff, and just about most genres of music too, which is great.
7: Yeah,
6: and I love to listen to the music and stuff over there. You know, and a lot of the older listeners like some of the old country and stuff. On during the swap shop, you can still play that, right?
7: Yes. So, even though the format has switched over to 60s and 70s, our format over on WWGP no longer country, but we can still play a little bit of country from the 60s and 70s if you want to. We won't turn you down.
6: Right, and that's a good thing. But we do. I know they do have a big listenership for that type of music. But anyway, let me see what else we got. Don't forget to mention, or I'll mention the on Sunday, we're up used to the fair would run Tuesday through. They started out as Monday through Saturday, but it's now it's Tuesday. It's Tuesday through Sunday now, and our actions Wednesday through Sunday. But I've been doing this for about 30 some years. I ought to know more than that, right? But it's a little overwhelming sometimes, but it's nice to see people. I see people at the fair that I only see at the fair. I see them all year round, and I just happen to run into them because the fair brings everybody out. The Lee Regional Fair, this is maybe about, I think I'm right, 89th year for the Lee Regional Fair.
7: Wow.
6: Brought to you by the Sanford Lions Club. And if you're somebody, you're within the sound of being Bryce's voice, our location for the Lions Club is 620 North 5th Street. It's the Lions Club Fairgrounds. Put that in your GPS and load the kids up and come see us.
7: Come out to the fair. Come say hey to us. We are out near the arena and barn area. You can find it right next to the Exhibit Hall Pavilion, where you can find all the stuff that has been judged by the Sanford Lions Club. They got a bunch of stuff that looks pretty good over there.
6: Mm-hmm.
7: Come out, enjoy the fair, enjoy the midway. Of course, they have unlimited ride wristbands.
6: Mm-hmm.
7: $27 Wednesday or Sunday.
6: Right.
7: And then $32 Thursday through Saturday. Of course, there are plenty of exhibits to check out, and I kind of walked around the midway.
6: What do you think about it?
7: It seems it is a lot of rides that I don't think I'm quite brave enough to get on, but but we'll certainly see what happens as the night progresses. Maybe if I get on one of those rides tonight, it'll end up being a story on the swap shop tomorrow morning.
6: That'll be good. Just don't eat a lot of food.
7: All I've eaten is a little thing of fries and about a bottle of Coca-Cola, and then that's about it.
6: Well, you may need a little bit of that Coke later on to
7: settle
6: your stomach. Bryson, who are the sponsors for this broadcast?
7: Of course, the sponsors for tonight's remote broadcast live from the Lee Regional Fair, brought to you by the Lions Club, is Jones Printing, Central Electric Membership Corporation, Midnight Bee 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
6: Sounds good. Well, we'll turn it back over to the station, and Roy, and me and Bryson will be back with you shortly. Thank you.
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9: This is the TJ Show, and look at that. It's Thursday, September 17th, 2026. Hello, J-Bo.
10: Good day, sir.
9: Hi, Producer Heather.
10: Heidi ho.
9: Hey, Kenny.
11: Hey, now.
9: Still wearing your Jets hat. You think they're going to do it again this weekend?
11: You better believe it.
9: I don't know. We're getting close.
11: Set the Packers. Let's go.
9: Probably not. Packers, you said?
11: Yeah.
9: Oh, no. I'm rooting for the Packers because we're on in Green Bay. Come on. Who are you rooting for, Jets or Packers?
10: Neither.
9: Oh, come on. What about you?
10: I'm a Rams fan and a Chiefs fan.
12: I'm just rooting that everyone has a good time.
9: Okay, good.
11: We're also on in Minnesota, and the Vikings beat the Packers last week.
9: Sorry. Well, that wasn't nice. That was not nice of them. I don't like that. You know, I always say one of my favorite parts of the show is when you call at 877-RADIO-TJ. Jeanette in Robertsville, Alabama. Hey, Jeanette.
13: Hey.
9: What is the most exciting part of your life right now?
13: The most exciting part of my life is feeding the hungry right now.
9: Ooh, tell me more about that.
13: The Baldwin County Angels, we go pick up routes from Publix grocery store and deliver to food boxes all over the county.
9: Oh, that's fantastic.
10: That's awesome.
9: I know. It's so needed, and it's amazing how, I mean, first of all, the grocery store prices in a lot of places, it's so off the wall. And, people are having a hard time getting food. And these food banks or wherever you're delivering that to, that's life-changing stuff that you're doing.
13: Yeah, I'm a disabled police officer, so I feel like it's the only way I can help and give back to the community.
9: Oh, wow. A couple questions about that. So I almost guarantee you that what you're doing within that organization and many organizations across the nation could use more help always, right?
13: Always. We always need volunteers. Yes, it's all volunteer.
9: Okay, and then part two of that, if someone decides to pursue that and help out in their community, wherever that local food bank is, and you can find them very easily, a quick Google search, do you find that you've made friends that you would have otherwise never had the opportunity to get to know?
13: Absolutely. Absolutely. It's amazing the people, just the different stories, you know, and I mean, we're all struggling nowadays. So it's amazing to hear what they have, what little they have, and how happy they still are. I mean, it's sad, but hopefully we can bring an end to hunger everywhere soon.
9: That's fantastic.
10: Yeah,
9: keep doing the work that you're doing.
10: It takes community to help each other, for sure.
9: Yeah, and also, you know, a lot of times you hear people saying, oh, you know, I'm an adult now. Where am I going to find friends? This is one of those examples where you find like-minded people who want to help the community, and you wind up making friends, your fellow volunteers, or maybe some of the people that you're serving. It's beautiful.
13: Thank you. Thank you.
9: And, Jeanette, we really appreciate you listening to our show, and thank you for checking in and being a part of it now.
13: Thank you. You guys, too.
9: Bye-bye.
10: Yeah, you take care.
14: Bye. Gas was a buck a gallon. Hair was high. And the music was totally awesome. Classic Hits, 105.5 WFJA.

0: This is the TJ Show. Now, yesterday, my wife, Jess, was getting ready, getting dressed. She was going out with the girls.
1: Okay, leaving you behind.
0: Yeah. Mm-hmm. I was bummed out about it all day. I saw it on the calendar first thing. I'm like, man, you know, I just want to hang out with Jess, whatever. So she's getting ready, and I try to hug her, and she gets so irritated with me. She's telling me that Noah, my daughter, needs me. She just wants me out of the room. And so I want to be a reporter on the scene because I want to better understand what's going on.
1: Okay.
0: And so I recorded the interaction here, and I want you to hear this firsthand.
2: You hear Noah?
3: What's the problem?
0: See, she's still trying to get me out of the room. Do you hear Noah?
2: I just need a little bit of space to just get myself ready, and I've been cleaning the house because your friend's coming over.
0: By the way, my friend means a contractor who is also my friend is about to fix something in our house. It's not like we're just hanging out, enjoying ourselves.
2: Right. And I'm supposed to go meet a bunch of ladies, and I just want a little bit of time. Every time you look at me, you touch me, and I just need a little bit of space.
3: No, it's called a hug.
2: I know, we've hugged. We did wonderful things together already today.
3: We did do that.
0: By the way, well, you know, in anticipation for the fact that she would be out, it was interesting how that worked out, and I thought she was enjoying it. I don't know, Kenny. Eh?
1: She's so wonderful. Eh? She was nice. It's enough, though. Okay, give her space.
0: Well, I just wanted to give her a nice hug. I thought that she would like that.
2: And now it's time to move on, and it's time to just have our own space and let myself be an autonomous person with my own body that I get to dress and clothe as I'm about to exit the building.
0: You know what? I think she's just frustrated because her closet is disorganized.
4: You're not here. You're not listening to
1: you're
4: her.
1: You're not listening to
4: She's saying.
0: This kind of frustration, it comes from the fact that she's got a shelf and the clothes aren't folded.
1: No, not at all. She made it very clear what she was annoyed with.
0: Well, then fine. I'll back off.
3: All right. Well, I'll see you in a couple days.
2: You'll see me later while you'll be in bed.
3: All right. I love you.
2: I love you very much. Do you like these shoes better or you like the sneakers better?
3: Mm-hmm. You've also tried on, what, 5 different dresses?
2: No, I wore this dress for our last hour.
3: It's fun to watch.
2: No, you're exaggerating for the radio. Everyone, listeners, this is the only dress I've tried on today, and I'm wearing it.
3: No, there were 2.
0: I don't exaggerate, by the way.
2: No. How many dresses did I ask you to zip up?
3: Okay, that's true. That one.
2: Yeah, this one, and this is the one I'm wearing.
0: No, in that case,
4: you do exaggerate.
1: You do exaggerate.
0: No, she asked me to help her with one, but then she was trying on. And by the way, she has this interesting dress. I don't know where this thing was invented, but it's like, so it's a workout dress. So it's workout pants underneath, and then it's like a short purple dress on top.
1: Like shorts?
0: Yeah, shorts underneath.
1: Yeah.
0: And then and it's very good looking.
1: Like a squirt. Like a squirt?
0: I don't know what they call it.
5: Squirt.
1: There you go, squirt.
0: Is that what it is, a squirt?
1: Yeah, skirt and shorts. Yeah.
0: Very exciting dress to see. And so, you know, and I like to be helpful with my wife as she's changing, as, you know, to be an opinion giver.
4: Yeah.
0: Because she wants my opinion, right? And then, you know, I like when one doesn't work and then the next one doesn't work.
1: Oh,
0: and it's nice.
1: Gosh.
0: It's very nice. But listen, I was trying to do a nice thing. I was just trying to hug her and let her know that I love her.
1: She wants her space.
0: She wanted nothing to do with me. So I retreated to the computer.
4: My husband will do the same thing. He won't touch me all day. And then I'll be washing the dishes or I'll be cleaning and he'll come up and want to, like, hug me. And I'm like, dude, not the time.
1: Yeah,
4: I'm busy. I'm doing something.
1: I'm
4: cooking you dinner. I'm cleaning your apartment, like,
1: so
4: maybe we should have done this later or before.
0: Well, sorry, I love my wife. And the TJ Show is sponsored by Prize Picks. 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
5: Prize Picks is awesome. 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Mm. It's really sweet.
0: Okay, is it easy enough that the Jets could possibly win someone something?
5: One of the Jets players, yeah.
0: Okay. Well, how come you haven't done anything with them yet?
5: I'm afraid to jinx the Jets. That's my own personal thing.
0: He's got
5: just
0: problems.
5: Leave that to me.
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6: Want to know what's going on out at the Lee County Regional Fair? Here to tell you is Johnny Miller.
7: Yeah, this is Johnny Miller plus Russ Wilkins. How you doing? Couldn't pick Navi and wife, and Karen and granddaughter. These are some friends of mine up from Chatham County. This is the this is the president of Clap Tractor, right?
8: Oh, it was great to meet you.
7: Yeah. That's Russ Wilkins and his wife Karen and their daughter Abby. And is that that's not little Johnny Myers. And let's see. Oh, don't.
8: Running away from you.
7: Yeah, they just kind of wandered away. These are fine people right here. And that's my buddy Russ and his wife and everybody. But anyway, a lot of people are really coming. I believe there's more people tonight than was last.
8: Of course. I mean, I wasn't out here last night, but I'll take your word for it, Johnny Miller.
7: It was. It was, but this is early, too, because this is a later. This is a, last night was a later crowd. It got filled up, but by the time I finished my broadcast, it was, you know, the Miss Regional Fair pageant was at 8:00. The Junior Miss was at 6:30. But so anyway, this place is already filling up tonight.
8: Yes.
7: And the midway's already getting full.
8: We have a great crowd out tonight.
7: Absolutely. And absolutely. And what's the admission prices to get in for general admission price?
8: So admission tonight is $5. And then, of course, tomorrow, Friday, and Saturday, it'll be $8 for that.
7: And then on Sunday, if you want to get in, bring three non-perishable items, food items, and that will let you in. And remember, on Sunday, the fair ends at promptly at 7 p.m.
8: Yes. Sunday closes. The fair will close at 7 p.m. On Sunday. Of course, you know, an easier way to get to the fair would be listening to the Swap Shop tomorrow morning and try to win another set of tickets. We got one more set of four. People were not able to answer that last trivia question we asked during today's broadcast. Was a little more tricky than we were anticipating. So, again,
7: nobody
8: was able to call in and get it. But yeah, it's great. It's great out here at the fair, and I believe we're getting our Tiny Miss Lee Regional Fair pageant underway. Our very own WWGP News Director Margaret Murchison is one of the judges for this pageant out here.
7: She is
8: out there.
7: She's judged quite a few of these, and me and I've done a few. We used to have some talent scouts,
8: mm-hmm.
7: and Erica DeLong and me with the G105. Erica was out here a couple of times with me, and we did the fair and stuff. I mean, did the talent, and we had all kinds of talent. Last year, we had Ricky Morton in the Rock and Roll Express.
8: Yes.
7: And they had the ring. We did the pageant on a different night, and they had the ring set up and everything, and they did wrestling over here, too.
8: Yes. I think I remember that from last year.
7: So it was interesting. Never, little did you know, but knowest to you, that you were going to be sitting in the air chair. look what happened to you.
8: I know. Look what happened to me. Well, they're getting this pageant underway. Again, the Midway is bustling, and you can buy unlimited ride wristbands. It's 32 from Thursday through Saturday, but the price drops on Sunday to $27. Ride as many rides as you want out here at the fair. Again, some that I'm not quite brave enough to go for. I'll probably do the Scrambler this evening and you know, any other ones. And I don't do the Ferris wheel, Johnny.
7: I don't
8: do the Ferris wheel. I'm fine with going up that high. It's just how slow you go up.
7: I mean,
8: how long you got whenever they're getting other people in.
7: Right, absolutely.
8: Yeah, can't do it. But honestly, if you're listening and you want to come and you want to do the Ferris wheel is beautiful at night.
7: Right.
8: Whenever the lights are on and the sunlight has come down and we're getting nothing but light out the Midway.
7: Oh yeah, and then imagine the view's pretty good up there too. I would say you're close to 100 feet, 7,500 feet.
8: Very likely around 7,500 feet.
7: Yeah, and when you're sitting up there, you can actually look out over the Midway, and you could probably see a good piece of Sanford too.
8: Mm-hmm.
7: So that's kind of interesting.
8: Yes.
7: Very interesting. Who's our good sponsors for the broadcast, Brock?
8: Well, of course, this is my last break here for the broadcast with you. I'm sure you'll be cutting back in later in the night, but I got to head home and get into bed because I got to wake up and do Swap Shop tomorrow morning.
7: Absolutely.
8: With John. Man. But of course, our sponsors here for our remote broadcast live from the Lee Regional Fair is Jones Printing, Central Electric Membership Corporation, Midnight Bee Supply in Bass, North Carolina. Oh, we got some cheers out there. Piggly Wiggly Stores of Sanford and Broadway, John Ramsberger of Sanford Real Estate, Sheriff Brian Estes, CUOC, Christian United Outreach Center of Lee County, San Felipe Restaurant of Sanford, Hardy Tractor in Bass, North Carolina, and Caring for Canines.
7: Sounds good. And Bryson, I do appreciate you coming by.
8: Oh, I appreciate being here, Johnny.
7: Yes, sirree. You're the best, man, and I'll listen to you in the morning.
8: All right. Well, thank you so much.
7: Thank you. Back to the radio station. We'll do another break here shortly.

0: This is the TJ Show, our news. It sounds a little bit different around here. Kenny reads through every story he can find, and then he brings us the most interesting ones. Kenny, what's been happening in the world?
1: In Maine, there are prisoners that are getting remote jobs, and some of these prisoners are thriving. One prisoner spent the last decade in prison, and he is now pursuing his dream job as a software engineer and earns a six-figure salary. He's already bought a house, which he plans to live in.
0: Wow.
1: Pretty amazing, but he was transferred to this prison in Maine, which gave him access to laptops, and he said, "This is my time, perhaps, to pursue my passion." He even mentioned that it's not normal to have 15 to 17 hours a day to really focus on something and learn something deeply. And fortunately, tech is one of those few areas where they're not really concerned with their college degree. They really just want to know that
0: you're
1: able to write code. And he's been a software geek since he was 13. He built his first computer, but he had a rebellious side, got in trouble with drugs. His parents kicked him out of the house. He was discovered by a CEO of an international database company, and the database company did everything they could to get this guy on staff. And now he's working. The CEO said, "If this isn't a reformed inmate, then I don't know what is."
2: Yeah, I feel like his sentence should just be cut at this point. This man has bought a house. He has a job. Like, he clearly is on a different path of life. So just go ahead and just cut that sentence. Be done with it.
0: It's hope for anyone who feels hopeless. I mean, look at that. He turned his life around. That's
1: awesome. A lot of prisoners work these really mundane jobs. They get paid like cents an hour.
0: Mm-hmm. Yeah.
1: And this is an opportunity, and it's really worked for this guy. And I love his quote at the end. He says what he's most proud of after everything he's put his parents through, that they're finally proud of him.
0: Look at that.
2: That's good.
0: Kenny, what else you got?
1: I know Heather was a soccer player, a champion soccer player,
3: thank
1: and I wonder
3: you.
1: How
3: you
1: feel
3: for
1: about
3: saying
1: this.
3: Champion. I appreciate
1: yes.
3: that.
1: I think she won in the second grade, was it?
3: No, I was in sixth grade.
1: Okay.
3: Yep.
1: Sorry about that.
0: I always felt this winning vibe around you.
3: Mm-hmm. Yeah.
0: It's good.
2: All I do is win, no matter what. That's the thought that came in my mind, actually. Yeah.
1: Well, there's some research that's come out that's talking about heading the ball in soccer and that it may not be good for your brain, especially for young soccer players.
3: Yeah, duh.
0: Well, yeah, that ball, you see. How
2: trauma?
0: Fast? Yeah, they kick that fast into your head, right?
3: Yeah, it's coming at your head like 20
2: trauma?
3: Miles an hour. Yeah, for sure. Well, depending how good you are. But
1: yeah, they say that players who pass or deflect a soccer ball with their head are more likely to develop changes within the folds of their brains, according to
0: goodness.
1: This research that was released in the Journal of Neurology. These folds are the wrinkly outer area of the brain called the cerebral cortex, which is necessary for memory.
0: Well, I'm so glad I'm too wimpy for soccer. And
2: baseball and football and flag football.
0: I've got my stories.
3: And golf.
0: Yeah, golf is way too
3: and bocce ball.
0: Way too intense.
3: And tennis.
0: Yes.
2: And pickleball and dodgeball.
0: Right, that's enough.
3: Darts.
0: Kenny, thank you for pickleball
3: walking,
0: did hurt me. It's true.
3: Running.
0: Kenny, thanks for keeping us somewhat informed.

0: Want to know what's going on out at the Lee County Regional Fair? Here to tell you is Johnny Miller.
1: Here we are at the Lee Regional Fair, and the Tiny Miss Beauty Pageant is underway. You can hear that in the background, and they're telling about the young ladies, their hobbies, and their goals in life and everything. So anyway, that has just gotten underway. The sports arena is getting full. Good crowd out here. The Midway is too. But we always have room for you guys. Come on out here to the Lee Regional Fair. Thank you for Bryson. Bryson Lyons, who does the swap shop with, he does a swap shop, of course, with John Mann on 105. 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Then the swap shop is closed on Sunday. But anyway, it was nice to have Bryson with us tonight. And he had to go back and get his beauty rest because he's got to get up early in the morning. 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And let me mention the price of getting in and everything. Yesterday, tonight's $5 to get in to the fair. That's general admission. 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So anyway, just keep that in mind. Fair gates open at 12 noon. That's Saturday and Sunday. Saturday night until Sunday, they close promptly at 7 o'clock. It's the last day of the fair, and they will close Sunday at 7 p.m. But anyway, a lot going on. They had the cow pageant in the animal barn, and we're on the other side in the sports arena. But just a lot of good stuff going on here tonight. Don't forget, if you decide to come tonight, don't worry about going out and eating anything, because you don't have to do anything, but just come. Bring the family and everything. And food's here, the Lion's Kitchen. I just cheated on my diet and had me a lion burger, a cheeseburger, french fries, and a Coke. So anyway, and it is delicious too. So anyway, we've enjoyed the broadcast tonight. Thanks again for Bryson to come and help me a little bit. And anyway, don't forget, the fair goes on all the way till Sunday. So keep that in mind. All the way till Sunday, we will be here. We won't be here broadcasting, but the fair will be open all the way till

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1: This is the TJ Show. I'm telling you, my favorite part of our show is when you join in, you call us, and you'll either get us here in the studio or maybe we'll find your voice message waiting for us when we get back to the studio. Our listener, Michael, who listens in Oregon.
2: Right.
1: Something else in the background started unfolding as he was leaving the message. And almost like a reporter on the scene, he was taking us through every moment. I felt stress in this phone call.
3: Hey, everyone. It's Michael from Southern Oregon. Have you ever chased a chicken? Let me tell you, it's hard.
1: So he has animals, chickens in his yard.
3: They sure can move.
1: Apparently he was just chasing a chicken and he called us to let us know about it because we would care about something like
2: that. It's really hard.
3: Are you kidding me? I just put you back in. She's out again.
1: So the chicken that he was chasing just got out again. And now look at this. I mean, how amazing. We get to hear this as it's happening.
3: Now two are out. Oh. Third one just got out. Now I see there's a hole in the fence. Now I have to go and fix that hole.
1: So now he discovers on the phone with us that he's got a hole in his fence, and that's how the chickens are getting out.
2: Listen, you can take the chickens out of the street, but you can't take the street out of the chickens. Yeah?
3: I hope you guys have a easier day than I am having right now.
1: Now the guy's got to chase three chickens.
3: I'll go. Bye-bye.
1: So then I guess you could assume he goes and chases the chickens.
2: Mm-hmm.
1: And then, of course, you know, I was wondering, well, what happened? And then, sure enough, a little later, another voice message popped up with an update.
2: Oh, that's great.
3: Hey, everyone. Good news. I got that hole in the chicken fence fixed.
2: Nice.
3: And I got three chickens back in, which was easier than I expected, thankfully.
1: Yeah, that's good news. We're all rooting for you, Michael.
2: Yeah.
3: Opened their gate, chased them over there, and they went in. And I'm feeling much better now. Bye-bye.
1: Thank you for that, Michael.
2: Man, that took a lot of work, Michael.
1: Man who called us, his chickens got loose.
2: Mm-hmm.
1: Much to his surprise, three of them. Discovered the fence was the problem. Fixed it. Caught the chickens. Called us back to let us know he caught the chickens and that it was a lot easier. And you know what? I understand what he's saying. I have a friend who has chickens. And these chickens, they line up almost like a military operation. And they either march into or out of their coop. They're very dumb. If they want to escape, it's hard for them.
2: I appreciate Michael giving us a call back and letting us know how that ended.
1: Yeah. Thank you, Michael. And this is what I always say. Nothing is too small. That is a big deal to me, that chickens were on the loose, and now they are no longer on the loose. So you call us for any reason. You're always invited. It's your passport to get on the radio. Here is our phone number. 877-RADIO-TJ. If something happens at the grocery store, maybe you're going into the grocery store and you're bored and you don't want to be there. Pick up the phone and tell us what happened. Give us a little side-by-side narration of what's happening at the store.
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1: 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Coach, thanks so much for your time. I always appreciate it.
0: All right, Jones. Thank you. Enjoyed it.
1: We'll be back in Top of the Hill in a couple weeks in that week of...
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0: This is the TJ Show. You were sharing that story about your confrontation with the geese.
1: Uh-huh, yeah.
0: J-Bo, all she's trying to do is get a moment of silence by herself.
1: Business.
0: Just trying to have peace, and these geese show up and they say, what?
1: Ah.